0: you have to like, I think for the San Diego Padres, there needs to be a combination of your top 10 in the farm system. You are giving up some of these players, but at the same time, you're not giving up everybody because, you know, you only got so much money that we'll see with new ownership, you know, what they're looking to spend, but.
1: It's an interesting conversation. It's a fascinating one because they've never won a World Series. So I don't know what it's going to take.
0: I like what you said. It's like everything you've ever done in your franchise history hasn't worked.
1: So I'm
0: down to try something different.
1: Try new things. All right, Andres Dreyer, what a player he's been for SDFC in the first 2 years of this franchise. He joins us earlier. SDFC coming off a win yesterday, getting ready for another match against Cincinnati on Saturday. It's Andres Dreyer bobblehead night on Saturday. If you missed that conversation, you'll hear it next on Schaefer and Sliwa, San Diego Sports 760, live on the iHeartRadio app.
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3: Southbound side of the 5 at SeaWorld Drive. Still dealing with a wreck here in the two right lanes. Things are going to be really heavy as you're coming away from Gilman Drive. Meanwhile, the 5 north slows down from Carmel Mountain over to Loma Santa Fe. And then yet again, coming away from Palomar Airport Road over to Oceanside Boulevard. And then clear into Camp Pendleton.
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15: News out of the NFL as the 2026 schedule has been released for the season opener. Got a Super Bowl 60 rematch between the Patriots and Seahawks on Wednesday, September 9th. For the first time ever, the season will include a Thanksgiving Eve game between the Packers and Rams in LA. An actual Thanksgiving game. The Bears are taking on the Lions in Detroit, the Eagles in Dallas to take on the Cowboys, and for the evening, the Chiefs at the Bills. And for Christmas, you got the Packers at the Bears, and the Bills at Broncos, a playoff matchup. The Jets, Titans, and Raiders are some of the teams that received no primetime games. And in the NHL, the Canadiens are outscoring the Sabres 5-3, just ending that second period in Buffalo. At 9:30 Eastern time, game 6 between the Golden Knights as they're on the road looking to close out the Ducks. In baseball right now, the White Sox are on top of the Royals, 5-1, top of the fifth. I'm Brianna Miro.
6: One guy is happily divorced. One guy is happily married. One guy gets called daddy by his three beautiful daughters. One guy gets called daddy after a credit card approval. One guy won a state high school basketball championship. One guy only covered a state high school basketball championship. One guy's been inducted into three halls of fame. One guy has only mopped a hall. Does this seem weird to anybody else?
12: Crazy.
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16: Unbelievable. 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
16: 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Rob Parker, Kelvin Washington. We are the Odd Couple here on Fox Sports Radio. And guess what? 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A lot of people have signed up and subscribe. You can do so as well. 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Hit that subscribe button. After you do that, why not tap the thumbs up icon and comment away.

0: week, so it's only common sense to allow him an extra day rest in the rotation for the Dodgers, and then 2 days, 5 days, 10 days, whatever they're doing is working. So he's doing the same things again. So no, no, ridiculous, no.
1: I'm going to say it's foul.
2: That is a foul ball.
1: I'm just against asterisk, but I'm going to say this. He won't qualify for the, if he doesn't have enough innings, pitching every 6 day compared to fifth. So he won't qualify to get the ERA leader, you know what I mean? Right. The best ERA in the game or in the National League or whatever, the Cy Young, and that's the problem. He won't have enough innings to qualify pitching every 6 days. So it's great and whatnot. As long as he can't qualify for the Cy Young, I'm good with it.
3: Yeah, that's foul. I'm with you.
2: That is a foul ball.
3: But you brought up a great point, Robin. I wonder if they'll start to speed him up. You know what I mean? Get back to the 5 days. Get back to get enough innings and all that towards the last.
1: Because you got to have us. I don't know what the number is off the top of my head.
3: No, you're right. You're right. And also to add to why this foul to me as well is because, again, we talked about this last time. You mentioned it, JR. When you're doing something unique and special, well, there's unique and special circumstances. That's just the way it goes. And I think that he deserves that, and he's been great for baseball because of what he's doing. We haven't seen it ever done at this level. So I think you make that exception. You roll with it. So to me, I think it's foul to say that he deserves an asterisk. He's hitting. Well, he ain't hitting right now, but he's hitting.
0: He got to keep him healthy.
3: And he's pitching.
0: Number one, got to keep him healthy.
4: True. I hate when y'all agree. All right, last one, Fowler Fair, JR Gamble.
1: These questions
4: Gamble.
1: Are a little janky.
4: You know what, Rob? You write the damn question.
1: I'm sorry. Right. I got a podcast to do.
4: Last one. American League reigning home run king, Cal Raleigh, not Aaron Judge, just hit the 10-day IL with an oblique injury, and just in time, too, because that man's been struggling. Shout out Joe Namath.
1: Struggling.
4: But let's go macro, guys. The big dumper hit 60 dingers last season.
0: Woo!
4: Foul or fair to say that Raleigh will never hit more than 40 in a season the rest of his career?
5: Struggling.
0: Fair.
2: It's a fair ball.
0: And I talked about this with my son, JC Gamble, all the time. Every really good player has a peak season. And sometimes those peak seasons are like way off the chart compared to what they usually do. But every, you know, great player has one. He could hit 40 again. But I feel like it's very unlikely. His career high before the 60, I believe, was 34, and he had 30 the year before that. So he's not Aaron Judge or a prolific slugger year in and year out, I'm saying. So you could say he had a fluke season, honestly, for 60 home runs. So, but only time will tell. You know, only time will tell. Shout out to the big dumper.
1: I'm going to say it's fair.
2: It's a fair ball.
1: For the big slumper, that was a outlier. He'll never have another season like that. He hit 60 home runs, which was ridiculous, and he still couldn't win the MVP. And now he's back to being what he was, and which is he might hit 30 some odd home runs, which is good, but he is not that player. The best part about it is that they didn't take an MVP away from Aaron Judge for a guy who was a one-off or an anomaly kind of season for one guy. I like the idea that he didn't beat out Judge, but no, he's not getting 40 again.
0: That's why they wanted to give it to him, just because of what you said.
1: Yeah, but that's not why they
0: crazy,
1: should.
0: Right?
1: They should give it. Yep.
3: Well, I'm gonna hop in real quick and just say it's fair. You guys just mentioned it. I don't have much to add. This man went two home runs, 27 home runs, 30. Then he got the 34-60. So he's got his swing. But to say 40, that might be too much considering he only did the one time, and I just don't see it happening again. Which is not a knock to him. Shoot, if he hit 35 for another 4 or 5 years, you had a great career.
0: I'm calling
4: y'all the same couple.
3: Yeah, I don't really
4: screw
3: like this.
4: The odd couple, the same.
3: Yeah,
4: couple.
3: I don't know what's going on. I should have just said foul, just to say foul. My goodness,
0: I love you guys.
1: You know what? Well, it's just about the producer coming up with provocative questions. I'm just saying.
3: Rob, that next In the Parker podcast is going to be all jacked up. It's going to have all types of messages.
1: It's going to be out of order. Wait a minute. It's too late, Kelvin. The job today.
3: Now he's going to tell you, but he's going to mess
1: you up. He already jacked it.
3: You
1: should check out.
0: Rob in his suit jacket.
3: Yeah, you want to have at least you didn't
1: get. I wish I'd have had my underwear on when I was ironing my shirt.
0: Kelvin said, "Tidy whitey."
3: No, I thought he was going. I was nervous, JR. He gonna have his tidy whiteys on TV, and they still would have ran it. them little chicken legs would have been on TV. Did Ashley, didn't nobody want to see that?
1: You know what? I'm going to tell you this. They didn't tell me that they were going to show it. So I had no idea when we came on and then BK had the video and I was like, are you serious? I didn't realize they were recording.
3: Would you have been mad if it was you and your tidy whities?
1: No, they wouldn't have done that.
3: What if they did?
0: Nah, he would have had boxes on for one. It wouldn't have been
1: yes,
0: tidy whities.
1: Thank you. You already know it. And you know what? I'm not going to be, what was his name? Jeffrey Toobin or whatever, we're not having that or whatever.
3: And I tell you what, too, Rob would act like he was mad, so he'd have been like, yo, it's got 122,000 views. They wanted to see the tidy whities. You'd have been all right with it then.
1: You know, I would have sent it to you, Rob G, Elijah. Yeah.
3: 127,000. Check your phone.
0: Blowing up.
3: Hey, Rob, JR, dog.
0: Blowing.
3: Appreciate you, man. We'll do it again next week.
0: Yeah, fellas, love you.
3: All right, later. No doubt, man. We'll do it again. All right, on the way, last call, 877-99 on Fox, 877-99 on Fox, last call. Hit us up.
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13: Westbound side of the 78. Things are going to be heavy as you're heading away from Las Posas over to Civic Center, where an earlier crash was moved to the right shoulder. Also, things are going to be busy if you're heading along the southbound side of the 163 from Washington to the 5, and a few delays eastbound side of the 8 just beyond the 15.
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0: you used the theme song, which meant we were able to play it at full volume.
1: Oh, that's true. Yeah, but that's an easy
0: come on. No, no, no.
1: But again,
0: come on, you're in.
1: After the kid from the Falcons is flying the kite and he walks over and cuts the...
0: Snipped it. No,
1: that was
0: like,
1: that was the peak
0: that
1: for
0: was
1: me.
0: The highlight for it, yeah.
1: Then, you know what, honestly, I could have used more slow motion. That's the thing. Like, not to, you know...
0: Not that I
1: want to
0: watch Bert Kreischer run around, no, but it, you know, without a shirt on in slow motion.
1: Yeah, but I mean...
0: But for the aesthetic
1: more
0: of the
1: slow
0: Baywatch
1: motion.
0: Run.
1: I think you needed that a little bit. Yeah. I think you needed some slow motion there. I think so in order so far, Colts A+, Steelers A-, Bears get a C, B- for the Bucks. If you want to be nice, if you're one of those graders, and this is why, see, this goes against your grain, because you don't want to, if you were a teacher, you wouldn't curve grades at all. If a kid came to you saying, yeah, you would say, no, you got a 79, that's a 79. No, I'm sorry, the highest kid, kid in the class with the highest grade was an 84. 84 is his grade too. Okay, not rounding that up to 100.
0: Yeah,
1: like, no,
0: I just give it a B because you gave it a B-.
1: Yeah,
0: I give it a B because the song made me smile.
1: God, but that, is it that simple with the song for you? Is it that simple?
0: Well, I mean, look, there's only one A++++. We know what team that is.
1: Yeah, okay.
0: They win every year.
1: Yeah, okay. But I mean,
0: you mentioned the Titans again. Yeah. They did the Man on the Street.
1: Yeah, yeah.
0: That was pretty good.
1: Oh, that's the New Brunswick. That's the Argonauts. That's the Argonauts.
0: But
1: right?
0: they used the Fox by going, hey, is that. Are you?
1: Yeah.
0: And then it was, let's match up, a guy who was bald and walking around. Are you Big Dom? Hey, are you Big Dom?
1: Exit out by the Fresca, exit Swollen Dome, the Jason Smith Show with my best friend, Mike Harmon. Again, we're going to hear that all night.
0: Oh, so good. About
1: that. That's the Raiders, and it's Tampa Bay. 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Well, we got more grades coming up next, but straight ahead, some of the big games that stick out so far for the beginning of the NFL season. Couple out there you don't think are really, really big, but they are. That's next. Jason and Mike. Fox.
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15: On the westbound side of the 78, right before Civic Center, a crash is over to the right shoulder, still CHP on scene, and it's going to cause a pretty heavy backup there coming away from Rancho Santa Fe. And just a little bit of slowing northbound side of the 5 as you're approaching Loma Santa Fe, and then clear up ahead.
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15: Cloudy skies overnight with a low around 61 degrees. Tomorrow, partly to mostly cloudy throughout the day with a high of 67, getting down to an overnight low of 61. Currently, partly sunny and 64.
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12: Cloudy skies overnight with a low around 61 degrees. Tomorrow, partly to mostly cloudy throughout the day with a high of 67, getting down to an overnight low of 61. Currently, partly sunny and 64.
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17: 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Hit the subscribe button. After you've done that, tap the thumbs up icon, comment away whether you agree or disagree. 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Mike and I love putting this content out for you every single night. Well, we got more from the NFL schedule release day coming up in a couple of minutes, but first it's time for the play of the day, and it's, I don't think it's going to be an NBA play because there is no games tonight.
18: That would be something spectacular. It means someone hit the playground.
17: 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And what I am told by our intrepid producer, Justin Frostberg, is that it is just a very special play of the day.
18: And Russell Wilson is picked off for the seventh time in a row today. Jets get absolutely jackhammered here in Tennessee and have officially been eliminated from playoff contention.
17: Wow.
18: Final score, 56-0.
19: So he's going to start.
18: That was the Jets radio.
20: He's starting week one. How about that?
18: Jets radio, Jason.
19: He's going to beat out Geno Smith and start week
18: one.
19: You
18: going to credit
19: them? Yeah, sorry. Bob Wischusen. Jets radio right there. There we go. Yeah, Bob Wischusen.
21: And now they're banging.
18: Watch this come to fruition.
19: Voice of the Jets right there.
20: If he can speak that into existence, I mean, that's some next level stuff.
18: See,
20: right there.
18: I don't have to. It's science.
19: Now, here's the thing, right? So the Jets schedule release, like and I got to say this, for every team, they all went for it. Again, these grades that we're giving out is just about, you know, how entertaining, but everybody went for it. Production value for every team is terrific, right? It's not like anybody mailed it in and just said, oh, okay, you know, like the Bills did last year when Josh Allen said, oh, use AI, and they just had Allen Iverson hold up the schedule.
20: Read it.
19: Right, yeah. The Jets release, which is like they are combining paints on a palette, and it's all crazy colors for the different teams.
20: And give it different names.
19: They're kind of insulting the different teams, right? And I thought, okay, that's interesting. But, you know, it's just like there's not a lot of vocalization to it. It's just mixing the colors, and you see the colors that take shots at the other teams, because that's all they do. And I said, that's kind of fun.
20: The Dolphins one was fun.
19: Yeah.
20: Because you got Del Boca Vista and Finkel. Yeah.
19: Here's all the different colors. It's Del Boca Vista and Finkel, and they mix it all together.
20: And then they do the smear.
19: They give you
20: and
19: the smear, and you see
20: the
19: team. Yeah. B minus. B minus. B minus.
20: That's a bit generous. There's not a lot to it.
19: Yeah.
20: Once you do it once,
19: yeah,
20: it's like, all right, I see what the bit is.
19: Yeah, but there's
20: and then I have to really pay attention.
19: Yeah, but the thing I'm going to say is that there's so many other things that are going to be bad for the Jets this year that I feel like giving them a B minus on this one.
20: Okay.
19: Yeah, you know, I could give them a C plus.
20: You know what's going to get worse? That this is the best effort you're going to get from them this year.
19: That's all you're going to get. The Raiders schedule release.
20: Oh, yeah.
19: The Raiders schedule release. Now, here's the thing. This is where Justin Frostberg, you have to give a legitimate opinion here, because I'm gonna let you give the grade, right?
20: L.
19: One of your favorite movies is Step Brothers.
20: Capital L.
19: It's the Step Brothers, Fernando Mendoza meeting Kirk Cousins, where they had some stuff much like the movie, and they're acting like each other in the movie, and then there's a schedule reveal.
20: Sounds like they got your click, sucker. I just want to know, I mean, how many takes they did to get to those best takes to include in the video,
19: because
20: Fernando is stiff.
19: No, but here's the thing. Fernando Mendoza is stiff. Kirk Cousins is fantastic.
20: Oh, yeah, no, he plays it up well.
19: Like, that's exactly how I think he is in real life. Like, playing this out, like, okay, that's exactly what Kirk Cousins is like. Like, he's playing, yeah. So I would give now, but Frostberg gets the official grade, being the official producer of the Los Angeles Chargers. What do they get? What's an A to F?
20: The Fernandalorian was a pretty good line, though.
19: It's an A to F grade. What are you giving them?
22: You think I clicked on that garbage? Come on.
19: Because I'm going to get... Okay, if you didn't watch it, I'll give it. I will give the Raiders a B+.
20: A B+.
19: Because I enjoyed Kirk Cousins that much.
20: I want to take your classes.
19: I enjoyed Kirk Cousins that much.
20: You know, whatever, yes.
19: How good Kirk Cousins was takes away from how wooden and stale Fernando Mendoza was.
20: Cousins was like, come on and play with me.
19: Yeah,
20: let's have a little fun with this.
19: Let's have some improv here a little bit. Let's do some fun. Okay, yeah, maybe my brand of quirkiness is a lot better than your brand of quirkiness, Fernando. Okay,
20: he's got 15 years to grow into
19: If you are picking the Raiders quarterback for week one just based on the schedule release, well, then it's obviously going to be Kirk Cousins.
20: Because Swagger, Mendoza, he's into it, yeah.
19: Yeah, I mean, I think they just said, hey, just be yourself. Okay, that's what I'll do.
20: Don't touch my drum set.
19: Yeah, but I did like when he said, you got to call me the Fernandalorian.
20: No, that was good.
19: That was good.
20: I mean, appropriate today because we got Star Wars Day everywhere.
19: That goes into the high grade because obviously with all the stuff going on, the premiere of Mandalorian and Grogu, and okay, they knew the day it was coming. That's smart
20: Kirk
19: stuff.
20: Kirk Cousins
19: right there,
20: was wearing a Yoda shirt in the release. Yeah,
19: that's smart stuff there, man. This may be the highest grade the Raiders get all year.
20: 100%. $120 bobblehead pre-sale for tonight as the Dodgers continue their streak of giving something away if you go to the ballpark.
19: Now I feel like I'm giving higher grades to the teams that I know that are going to stink, and this might be the best we get from them all year.
20: It's the virtual hug.
19: Like, really?
20: For their staff, knowing that their team is going to stink.
19: Like, if I was a non-Jets fan, they'd probably get a C. If, Frostburg would give the Raiders an F or an F-minus if he could. But I feel like these teams that are not good, maybe I'm curving it a little bit for them. But I just enjoyed Kirk Cousins that much,
20: man.
19: No,
20: he was good.
19: I really did.
20: I could watch more of him in his little Harry Potter hideaway.
19: It's like when you watch when you see a movie and you say, how was the movie? Well, the movie was okay, but wow. The star was fantastic.
20: Well, but that's me with one battle after another. Yeah. I liked all the individual performances. Yeah. I didn't care for the movie.
19: Their performances.
20: Exactly.
19: Performances. But like this. Oh, but
20: I sounded like J. Jonah Jameson as I said that too.
19: Parker.
20: Performances. Spider-Man.
19: But like when you say, oh, wow, that person's going to get nominated for best actor, best actress, mm-hmm. because they rose above the movie, which was just an okay movie.
20: So how do we get Captain Kirk into a movie now? Did he build the Harry Potter nook in Nevada?
19: We got more on Kirk Cousins, Fernando Mendoz. We continue to celebrate NFL schedule release day and tell you why the NBA is really missing out tonight. That's next. Jason and Mike, Fox. 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
24: San Isidro on the 805 northbound from the 5 to the 905. The three right lanes are coned off for road work till 5 in the morning. And a crash on the 78 westbound in Vista at Civic Center. You'll see that along the right shoulder. It's causing some looky-loos slowing backed up to Sycamore.
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24: Currently, it's 65 degrees, mostly clear skies, partly cloudy conditions expected around 9 this evening. Expect a low of about 62 degrees tonight.
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6: No NBA playoffs tonight, but we do have some NHL playoffs. The Golden Knights are shutting out the Ducks 3-0 early in the second period. Earlier, the Canadians took a 3-2 series lead after defeating the Sabres 6-3. The 2026 NFL schedule has been released for the season opener. We got a Super Bowl 60 rematch between the Patriots and Seahawks on Wednesday, September 9th. And for the first time ever, the season will include a Thanksgiving Eve game between the Packers and the Rams. The Rams actually lead the way with 7 primetime games this season. In golf, Scottie Scheffler has a share of the lead after the first round of the PGA Championship at 3-under par. Rory McIlroy is 7 shots back at 4 over after 18 holes. In baseball, Kyle Schwarber hit his MLB leading 18th home run of the season as the Phillies defeat the Red Sox 3-1. The Cubs avoid the sweep and shut out the Braves 2-0. I'm Brianna Miro.
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19: 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After you've done that, tap the thumbs up icon. 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Now, before we get into the day, a different take on no NBA games, NFL schedule release day, I want to tell you guys how close I was to being a witness and potential person who was involved in the biggest pop culture story of the day. Okay.
20: Where's my ice cream?
19: Biggest pop culture story of the day.
20: The biggest pop culture story of the day. I think I know which one that is.
19: So last night, coming into work, about 50 yards, not, I would say 50 yards, maybe 40 yards from here, is Blue Dog Tavern. Right? And I go there probably a couple of times a month, I like chili there. The wings there are really good. And sometimes if I get up, if traffic cooperates and I get to work early, I'm like, oh, you know what? I'm going to go. If I get to work like 5:45, whatever, I got an hour and stuff, I'll go and I'll have dinner. And they have, you know, it's kind of a sports bar. They have all the TVs on so I can see the games. Like, yeah, I'll go up there. Last night, I got to work and I got to work a little bit early and I was like, oh, maybe I'll go up to Blue Dog tonight. And I was going to do it. And then I said, oh,

0: one. Back to you guys.
1: Thank you very much, Bree. Jason Smith, Mike Harmon, live from the Fox Sports Radio studios. Now, coming up next, we'll have more from NFL schedule release day. But today there was a huge trade, and it didn't really make sense. Everybody was weighing in on social media. I don't know that it makes sense, and we got to break this down.
2: Oh, absolutely.
1: We have to break this down. Coming up next right here. The biggest trade of the day, without a doubt.
2: No question.
1: Without a doubt. It's coming up next right here. LeBron James. It's coming up next. Jason and Mike, Fox Sports Radio.
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0: thing. And the White Sox have won 5 straight after defeating the Royals 6-2. Right now, the Dodgers are outscoring the Giants 5-2. It is the top of the 8th inning in L.A. Back to you guys.
1: Thanks a bunch, Bree. See, the Giants need to hit the ball more towards Teoscar Hernandez.
2: Slap it the other way.
1: It's high game. 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Hit it to left.
2: They're pointing at him.
1: Fine, I'll hit it to left. Coming up next, we got more from NFL schedule release day. We look at one specific game from week one, and we'll tell you what quarterback better be starting that game.
2: Ooh.
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20: Jason.
18: Yes, Alex Teicher.
20: Did you tuck for NFL release day? For the schedule, Jason? How many times are you tucking, Jason?
18: Are you going to do an all-tucking podcast at some point?
20: I would love to tuck it.
18: Okay, all right, very good.
20: I would think I'll call the podcast Can You Tuck It?
18: Yeah, because you can't call it Untuck It because that's a thing.
20: Is it?
18: Well, yeah,
21: it's a brand.
18: You see the shirts, the Untuck It?
20: Oh, yeah. No.
18: The dress shirts that are made to not be tucked in.
20: That's clever.
18: That's pretty cool. Yeah, I got to say, it's pretty cool.
20: So what do you think? Should I call it Can You Tuck It?
21: Especially if you scream it.
20: Can you?
21: What's that?
20: That's the intro? I just yell that out every time?
21: Yeah. And here we are. It's another beautiful Monday. I got to ask one very elemental question to the meaning of life.
20: Can you tuck it?
18: You'd probably be better on OnlyFans than on the podcast.
20: You think so?
18: Yeah, I think so.
20: Huh.
18: Yeah.
21: I mean, there's probably a market.
18: You would dress like Buffalo Bill from Silence of the Lambs.
20: You didn't wear anything.
18: You know, well, no, we had other clothes on.
20: Uh-oh.
18: Yeah, he had stuff on.
20: Just a shawl.
21: A robe.
18: Jack Gordon.
20: So I just
18: Jack
20: have Gordon. A Shaw?
18: Yeah, you just have a shawl. There's an L at the end.
20: No, Shaw.
18: No, it's a shawl.
20: Well, I want a Shaw.
18: A Shaw is a...
21: He wants it. It's a little shorter, so he leaves the L off.
18: Okay, you want Brian Shaw, former Lakers
21: head coach. Wow, nice.
18: There's an L at the end. It's a shawl. Like in the office. That's an Afghan. That's a dog. That's an Afghan. That's a shawl. Right? Before we give you our final grades, tell you the teams that earned an A in schedule release day. Their schedule releases were so great. And I don't mean A-. This has to be A and above. It's got to be A and above. A and above. No NBA tonight. On the schedule. Hey,
21: terrible,
18: we want to make sure we have two
21: missed
18: games on Friday. Why? Okay, we do. Why couldn't the NBA have the draft lottery tonight? Right? Like we've said this for so many years now. In an era in which leagues all find a way to take advantage of the offseason schedule whenever they can. Look at the NFL this week. They went from schedule release day on Thursday. It's schedule release week, right? We want all the attention, right? Not just one day. We give you 4 days of drips and drabs and leaks and okay, and now it's culminating in the schedule release day today. Okay. And what does the NBA do? They jam the NBA draft lottery on Mother's Day before the Knicks game. Before game four of the Eastern Conference semis where, okay, it's three zip, the Knicks are going on, the Sixers are going home.
21: Yeah, you're barely halfway through a mimosa at that point.
18: I mean, it's a four-hour show that you could sell advertising for, that you interview the people there for the different teams. You have the drawing of the ping pong balls, take everybody behind the scenes. Then you have the interviews with the people who are there and the different organizations, what they're thinking with that pick. Then you have a breakdown of where some of the guys could get drafted, the top five, because it's a 5 or 6 person draft this year. Like, it's found money. It's a way for the NBA to own the night. And a night where there's no NBA talk, you could have had the biggest story of the night into tomorrow being the NBA draft lottery. And instead, it's just part of what's going on with the rest of it. You had a schedule. You had a night tonight, right? And it's not that you know all the way ahead of time, okay, well, we're going to have a night off here. Obviously, you're a little bit of beholden to when the games go and when teams get eliminated. But you can schedule a night where there's no games, draft lottery night, and everybody would watch, everybody would pay attention. How great would it have been if you have it on tonight, Thursday, a big night where a lot of ratings are figured out for TV networks and everything else? I don't know how you didn't do it.
21: Yeah, you had some season finales across your networks, but otherwise, look, the NHL had playoff games. Congratulations to the Golden Knights. And we look at those events and certainly a full slate of Major League Baseball, but you have the opportunity to grab some of the viewing audience, whether it's an hour show, 2 hours, or a full night. As you say, there's plenty of programming to be done, because it's not like you're doing it, you know, breakneck speed, like you're producing an episode of SportsCenter or a live reaction show, right? Like, it's not, hey, this happened. Now you got, no. You got a long lead. You know the teams that are in place. And then it's just a matter of, hey, it's cut eight for the Kings or whatever, and send it up. And away you go. So it just seems where we have such a fight for these live spaces, and we keep talking about the extra zeros being added on all the time. This is a win for your advertisers, for your league partners. Hell, if nothing else, you just get Tops and Fanatics to sponsor, because they just put out a big prospect thing where all these guys appear.
18: No, sure. I mean, I don't get why the NBA does not do this. And they find a way to not make money on this. And I, again, tonight would have been a perfect night, right? Perfect.
21: It's your continued beef with Adam Silver.
18: Instead, tonight was owned by the NFL schedule release party. And I say party because that's really what it is.
21: We had
18: right?
21: a party, absolutely.
18: You had to deal with it the right way. And look, no one does what we do. Look, we give you the best grades for all the different videos that were put out there for each team. The teams that earned A's, not like I said, not A minus,
21: okay.
18: A's or above, three A's and one A plus. Packers get an A. Claymation was phenomenal.
21: That was
18: we
21: good,
18: talked
21: yeah.
18: about it earlier this mm-hmm. hour. The Falcons get an A. This is SportsCenter. They did like 20 commercials and they were all fun.
21: You really awesome. Just love Drake London on a whole lot.
18: I almost want to give the Falcons an A+.
21: Really?
18: I almost want to give them an A+. Cleveland gets an A. Street Fighter 2. Everybody wants to play Miles Garrett.
14: awesome.
21: That's the only guy they leaned on.
14: Yeah.
21: Is everybody else getting traded before the opener?
14: And the only A plus, the Indianapolis Colts that found a way to make it sing with the Simpsons. You could watch it over and over and over again. When you go to the Browns game and it's video of Homer in the stands and everybody's silent and he just goes, boring. Like that was the drop the mic moment.
21: It's a win.
14: The Ben Maller Show is coming up next. This is Fox.
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28: 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I went backwards in skill set and was doing PA jobs. 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
2: In the NHL playoffs, the Golden Knights have defeated the Ducks 5-1 to advance to the Western Conference Finals for the fourth time in 9 years, while the Canadiens have taken a 3-2 series lead after they beat the Sabres 6-3. The 2026 NFL

0: like the most popular one there. So like all the fans are reacting to me like I'm a huge star. I wore my pajamas and I'm talking to fans. So then like guys
1: people were buying you drinks. You got hammered, right? You don't normally drink. The weed. You don't drink that much, right?
0: Yeah, no, I drank 12 drinks I hadn't drank in 18 months. In the past 7 years, I only drank 2 times. I can't drink alcohol. I just don't drink alcohol, you know. But Mike the Leprechaun was there, so I almost got one of those rings on. So the goal was if I got one of those rings on, I was going to punch Mike the Leprechaun in the face with it, with the mallet ring on.
1: That seems like a great idea. Yeah,
0: I've never got my hand on a mallet ring before, but Ben was talking to me about how to deal with the show. So, like, I'm trying to participate in the show, but I'm at the event, and I'm, like, the biggest star at the event because I'm on other radio shows, and people are there to see me. They're from all over the venue, all over the New England area. Like, I know some of the people from growing up. I have friends there that are, like, listening to the show, learning English.
1: Yeah, you know what I mean? Yeah. All right. Well, listen, you had a great time. Yeah, it seemed like you had a wonderful time. You made it home. We were all working.
0: Yeah.
1: Best time of your life, really?
0: Yeah, when I left the event, a Shane Gillis fan talked trash to me, and I knocked him right on the ground, dude, like floored him to the ground. I think that's why Toucher and Hardy won't have me on. But they won't communicate with me anymore. That show won't, you know.
1: They won't communicate with me either. They didn't want me on their show, so I don't know what to tell you.
0: They said they love us, but we got to get on more radio shows because we're big stars. We have Lorena, so the biggest deal was me and Lorena, and like, I showed Lorena my basketball. I brought an American Girl doll with me to show Lorena. I got there early. It was worth a lot of money. I hid it in the venue.
1: Is this true, Lorena? Did he show you an American Girl doll?
2: I don't remember seeing an American Girl doll.
1: All right.
0: But you remember my basketball when I showed you my basketball? So that means I like you if I show you my toys. I brought an American Girl doll that was worth a couple $1,000. I wanted to show Lorena, but she was so drunk.
2: I only had one beer.
0: Yeah, it was so disappointing.
2: That's crazy you said that. I was not drunk. Who said you were drunk?
1: It was a very large beer. That's crazy, one beer.
2: I have a picture of it. I got one of those little mini ones. That's all I drank that whole night. But it's funny because every time I went up the stairs, those stairs that were quite large, I tripped every single time I went up those stairs.
1: Well, that was a lot of stairs. And I think that was part of the problem. Like, we didn't promote that we were upstairs, I don't think. So, but I think people are trying to find us and whatever. But anyway, all right. Thank you, Scott. Go away. All right. There you go. The greatest night of Blind Scott's life. I did have a chance. I reached out to him because I wanted to see where he was on the crazy scale, you know, and I'm looking at the crazy scale, and I figure if I didn't let him know that I was going to be there, and I show up on Thursday before the event, and I said, hey, Scott, I was at Bova's Bakery, which I love the North End, although trying to drive through there the other day, I almost got in a major accident, but whatever, fine. I said, hey, come down. And he walked down. I'll tell the whole story on the podcast, but I checked. Everything was okay, relatively speaking. I read him the riot act. I lectured him. I explained the birds and the bees of talk radio. We worked it all out for now. Check back in a few weeks. It'll be bad. Time now for the Who Am I game, a random Who Am I game on our Friday show, still late Thursday in the West. I am the only player. If you want to answer this on X at Ben Maller, I am the only player with 1,300 plus scrimmage yards and 13 plus touchdowns in each of the last 3 seasons. Again, I'm the only NFL player with 1,300 plus scrimmage yards and 13 plus touchdowns in each of the last 3 seasons. Who am I? The answer. We'll get to it. We will do it next.
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14: 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Ultimately, my mother went back to school, revalidated her teaching credentials, and ended up working for the Dade County Public School System for over 30 years. I still run into students of hers telling me how important she was in their education. 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

0: Bill Miller and you. It is the Ben Maller Show as we are back at it. 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Again, that's at Ben Maller Show. Hit the subscribe button, and you know what to do on there. And then all of a sudden, magically, when you're just bored, you're futzing around on your phone, you'll be able to watch Maller monologues. They'll pop up. You'll be like, oh, my God, I'm so happy I subscribed to at Ben Maller Show. Check it out. All right, back to it. And I believe we have the play of the day. Always exciting. Not just the play of the day. It's the tire rack play of the day. And let's go. The Cincinnati Reds. And it was blowout city.
1: Take pitch over. Comes Plateford. And this ball is lifted high and deep to right. It's got some carry. Weimer back. He won't get it. That is out of here. Second home run of the day for J.J. Bleda. And it is 11-0 Reds.
0: It was a Bleda for J.J. Reds win 15-1. That was the call there on the Reds radio network as it was the tire rack play of the day, not just any play, but again, the Tire Rack play of the day, which is very important here because there's a sponsor. For over 40 years, Tire Rack has been helping customers find the right tires for how, what, and where they drive. 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So as far as the payoff, I'm the only player with 1,300 scrimmage yards and 13-plus touchdowns each of the last three seasons in the NFL. Who am I? That is the question. And what is the answer? Let's see. Does anyone know the answer? Petros Papadakis from James. Fred Lynn, guessed by Scrooge. Who else do we have? Stella Maxwell is 36 today from Late Night Drug Tester. The Sorceress of Salem from Alf, the Alien Opiner.
2: Who?
0: Packy Packer from King Rory. What say you quickly, Lorena?
3: The Pope.
0: No, it's Kyren Williams. Kind of like the Pope. Rams running back Kyren Williams is the correct answer there as he got her done in a large way for the Rams this year. Kyren Williams, 3 years in a row, the only player with 1,300-plus scrimmage yards and 13-plus touchdowns over the last 3 years in the entire NFL. And, oh, by the way, might I add, the Rams, just for the record again, the Rams, the only team in the NFL to get 7 primetime games. Not the Saints, not the Cowboys, no, the Rams. Because, again, for those of you that missed the opening monologue this hour, you can ram it all day and you can ram it all night, and you pretty much can't go a week in the NFL without watching the Rams on TV, and which means Kyren Williams. And then they had the duo of running backs last year. They got the reigning Super Bowl, well, the reigning MVP, Matthew Stafford, former Super Bowl champion as well, Matthew Stafford, Puka Nacua, absolutely loaded, and Kyren Williams in the backfield. Thank you very much. 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
17: The 2026 NFL schedule was officially released, and for the season opener, we got a Super Bowl 60 rematch between the Patriots and Seahawks. And on Christmas Day, the first ever triple header consisting of all playoff teams. In golf, Scottie Scheffler enters today's second round of the PGA Championship, tied for the lead at 3 under par with 6 other players. He'll tee off at 8:40 Eastern time this morning. Rory McIlroy starts the day 7 shots back. In the NHL playoffs, the Golden Knights have defeated the Ducks 5-1 to advance to the Western Conference Finals for the 4th time in 9 years. The Canadiens have taken a 3-2 series lead after they defeated the Sabres 6-3. In baseball, Kyle Schwarber hit his 18th home run of the season as the Phillies defeated the Red Sox 3-1. Wins for the Dodgers, White Sox, and Brewers. I'm Brianna Mira.
18: Okay, let's get started.
16: Ben Maller saying this.
0: Now it blows.
16: Saying that.
0: Genetic phone booth.
16: And
0: Billy Crystal.
19: They held a webinar
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0: or they're planting the story. It's like, well, no, this was, I'm not upset with Ty Simpson. I was just annoyed with Les Snead over some mystery issue. Okay, so that makes it better. So how does all this land? I'm glad you asked. So this lands like a carefully crafted PR operation, hiding state secrets. If you need weeks of anonymous leaks to scream, everything's fine, everything is definitely not fine. Right? It's kind of like when you're around a couple, you know, I mean, your buddy and his wife, and they really go out of the way. A lot of posting on social media about everything's wonderful. My experience is normally the people that post everything's great on social media and relationships are ready for divorce. That's typically how that goes. You know what I'm saying? Not always, but typically it's not Mayberry. Nothing's perfect. You know, there's bumps and whatnot. So this is a classic overcorrection. That's the word I would use, overcorrection. Sean McVay and Les Snead are essentially doing couples therapy through the media to convince us that they're all aligned. And it's been weeks. I mean, I see the play. They flushed a first-rounder. Whether this works out long-term or not, the Rams flushed a first-round pick, which all of you idiots tell me is the most important thing in the world. First-round pick on a quarterback who, if everything goes right, won't see the field for at least a year, possibly 2 years. And that there's a large sticker on that quarterback that says, some assembly required. Ty Simpson is not a bridge quarterback. He's a drawbridge. It's going to take forever to lower that down unless something goes terribly wrong. Now, do I hope it works out? Absolutely. Is it risky? 100%. To me, the real story that they're bearing is that Sean McVay having to explain to his reigning MVP, Matthew Stafford, why the Rams organization decided they no longer are trying to help him win this season, and they are willing to flush a first-round draft pick away that they almost never have anyway, and that they're more likely, and this is what they're doing, they're betting on tomorrow with that first-round pick, while telling, I guess, what did McVay say to Stafford? That they're all in? That would be a lie. And the Rams have a good team, and obviously the most popular team in the NFL based on 7 primetime games. But you flushed instant help, whether that's another star linebacker, a possible star linebacker, or a wide receiver, or somebody that could help you right now, for somebody who's going to get hemorrhoids sitting on the bench. And you're a Super Bowl contender, and this is like a Kickstarter project. Like, seriously, what are we doing? So I'm sure there'll be more on that, because why not? That story continues on and on and on. All right, it is the Ben Maller Show. We also continue on and on and on as we are hanging out here together. Good to be back after the rare and appropriate brief hiatus from the show, but we're back and nothing scheduled anytime soon in terms of being away. We got the show here and then the full weekend of the Fifth Hour podcast, which will be up starting a little later today than normal for sleep reasons, but it'll be up later. So don't bury the lead, my man. We'll take your calls. 877-99 on Fox, 877-996-6369. We're spinning a lot of plates here, including a developing story. A name brand MLB pitcher, considered one of the better at his position, if not the top at his position, caught up in an international scandal of sorts. It's developing overnight. We'll tell you the name of the player, what this is all about, possible jail time being tossed out as a possibility. We'll get to all of that, and we will do it next.
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0: It's just, I mean, like, we eat chickens, right? Like, you know what I'm saying? I don't know. It's like, I understand it's violent and there's blood everywhere and all that. And
1: it's all bad. Any kind of fighting is just bad. Yeah.
0: We don't eat dogs, though. But I think the cockfighting, I feel like there's a gray area with the, you know, well, I don't eat dog. Do you eat dog?
1: No. But I'm just saying, like, it's a delicacy somewhere.
0: There was, when I was in high school, there was a restaurant in town that they, the rumor was in high school that they were serving dog. You know, that was, they got shut down by the health department. And I don't think it was ever true, but I never went there.
1: That was Orange County, though, right?
0: Yeah, it was LC. But I never went because I was, you know, like, oh, they might serve, you know, dog, and I love dogs. Yeah. Anyway, I bet you they. Anybody been to Puerto Rico? I've never been to Puerto Rico. I bet you there's cockfighting all over Puerto Rico. This is part. It's been part of the. How are you just going to get rid of that? It's been there forever. Whatever. 2019. It's. I guess that's been 7 years. I can't believe it's been 7 years. But that's 7 years ago. That's not that long in the big picture. Anyway, that's the Edwin Diaz story for you. So put that in your pipe. We'll see if anything happens there. The Dodger closer. Boy, the Dodgers have really been great at signing relief pitchers, who suck. Or have other issues. Anyway, time now. Time now for the... We have Mallard of the third degree. Here's the Insta trivia. So, Jung-Hoo Lee had the first inside-the-park homer by a Giants player at Dodger State. How is that possible? Teams play each other a gazillion times every year. Jung-Hoo Lee had the first inside-the-park homer by a Giant player at Dodger Stadium. The first inside-the-park home run by a Giants player versus the Dodgers in general since blank... All right, that's the Insta trivia, the answer. We'll get to Mallard of the third degree, and we will do it next.
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0: With Colin Cowherd.
11: Mike, check. Do you remember how bad they were pre-LeBron? The five previous seasons, no playoffs, hard to do in the NBA, and they had the worst record in the league for 5 years. That was the Lakers. He overcame, and this is virtually impossible to do in pro sports, he's overcome poor owners. The buses were among the poorest owners with a tiny staff, right? It was basically Kurt Rambis, a couple of bus kids, Jeannie Buss, and Rob Pelinka, a former agent. Tiny, tiny staff. They went through how many coaches? 4 coaches, 8 years, Darvin Ham, total whiff. Gave Alex Caruso away. In fact, 2 of the great things the Lakers did is find Alex Caruso and Austin Reaves undrafted. That's like the 2 feathers in their cap. But if you look at OKC and San Antonio, the 2 current best rosters, overwhelmingly built through the draft, they don't draft anybody to complain.
0: This is The Herd with Colin Cowherd.

0: 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Bree's part of that now. She's so excited. And that'll be coming up today and then again on Saturday and Sunday. 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
1: Knock, knock. Who's there? Lame week. Lame week who? It's Big Ben's lame joke of the week.
0: All right. Now the man. Matt, who great time. I got to hang out with Matt. He's been a big fan of the show. Matt's been listening since he was a kid. I hung out with him in Worcester. It was awesome. And Matt offered to fly Weed Man in. And Weed Man, it was great to see you, Weed Man hippie. I was so happy that you took the offer and you flew up to Boston. Man, was it great. We had a wonderful time. I hope you had a good time. You didn't smoke any weed while you were there or drink anything, though. Very odd.
2: Oh, come on. I really wanted to go. I told you. Hey, the nice guy who sent me candy, please send me more candy.
0: You never remember his name. You,
2: Petey.
0: No, that's not, all right. Oh my God, Weed Man. All right, here we go.
3: Oh my God, I have a spontaneous joke. You can send him more candy because he has no teeth.
0: Yeah, that's there you go. Look at that. Lisa with the first joke right there, Lisa. Unbelievable. Yes.
3: You can't get any cavities.
0: But you two, I want you to know you were both talked about. People at the meet and greet in Boston were like, where's Weed Man Hippie? I said, no Lisa, no Weed Man Hippie, not here. But let's get to the jokes. These are actual jokes by actual listeners, unlike, well, Lisa's a listener. She called in with Weed Man. So Noah in Austin.
2: Made me laugh.
0: What's that?
2: Made me laugh.
0: Okay, yes, we'll try to make you laugh. Noah in Austin, Texas writes in, says, why is Weed Man immune to the hantavirus?
2: Why?
0: Because he's been living around rats for years. That's
2: true.
0: All right. What happens when Weed Man gets really, really stoned?
2: What?
0: He blanks out. He blanks out is what he does. That's from Eek in Roseville, Minnesota. All right. Did you hear that Weed Man Hippie got a job working as a scientist for a pet food company?
2: Wow. Cool. Really?
0: Yeah, it was really good news, except George in Uvalde, Texas, reminds us that unfortunately the dog ate your homework, so it's unfortunate. If you would like to send jokes, it's benmallershow@gmail.com if you want to send jokes in, and Weed Man will laugh at pretty much everything at this point. What did Weed Man Hippie do when his cardboard box house got flooded?
2: Oh, no, what did I do?
0: You move to higher ground, Weed Man, is what you did. It's, Daryl in the Ozarks sent that one in. Well, big news here, surprising. I don't know if you heard about this. Weed Man has replaced Kirk Cignetti as the pace car driver for the Indy 500.
2: Yeah. Wow, really?
0: Yeah, apparently the move was made to get more woke people to tune in. Weed Man said, Google me. I'm a high achiever, very high achiever. Some Tom in Indiana sent that one in. You hear that Mike Vrabel also reached out to Weed Man Hippie. Boy, how about
2: wow,
0: that?
2: Really?
0: Yeah. Now that Weed Man has an apartment, Vrabel wants to sublet his old cardboard box. So I don't know if you're going to allow that or not. Joe in Virginia Beach sent that one in. Well, if Weed Man Hippie drank beer, what would his first choice be?
2: What?
0: Well, he'd be living the Miller High life, is what he would do. That's Daryl. Daryl in the old. What was your favorite beer, Weed Man, when you drank beer back in the day? Yeah? No?
2: Do you remember something called Rheingold?
0: Wow, you're dating yourself, Weed Man, is what you're doing.
2: I really am, right?
0: Yeah.
2: All right. Why didn't they make it anymore?
0: No, I don't think they've made it in years. Why didn't Weed Man fly to Boston?
2: Why?
0: Well, apparently the airline tickets were too high, is what they were. That's Mike the Leprechaun. There's a theme.
2: Jokes.
0: There's a theme of these jokes. Who is Weed Man's favorite football player?
2: Who?
0: Well, it's Dante Hightower, of course. That's Mike from Parts Unknown. Why did Blind Scott have 12 drinks at the Mighty Squirrel Tap Room?
2: Why?
0: Because it was free. That's why. That's true. After 12 drinks, how did Blind Scott feel?
2: How?
0: Blind drunk is how he felt, Weed Man. That's Mike again. Did a great job, Mike the Leprechaun, hosting this. Why did Marcel in Brooklyn get upset doing his socks in the laundry?
2: Why?
0: Because everything was a mismatch, and he was very bothered by that. That's Mike. There you go. Lucky Tony wrote in, what is Delonte West's favorite Godfather quote?
2: What?
0: Take the cannoli. That is his favorite joke. Thank you, Weed Man and Lisa. Love you both. Be safe, kids. There they go.
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0: What's that?
1: Trust me, it's going to be good.
0: Okay.
1: Parmesan cheese is delicious. And are
0: Are you following Bree and Lorena on the X Machine? Are you following both?
1: Oh, yes, it is. And, of course, on Instagram, too.
0: Very important, yes. Are you following me on Instagram, Marcel? I haven't seen
1: it. I did. I just did. And I just follow you on Blue Sky, too, on Facebook,
0: well,
1: Sean Russ, everything.
0: Everything, even the ones I don't use anymore. Outstanding.
1: Oh, yes, it is.
0: Very exciting. Okay. Well, you get into the big toss now. You know what's upcoming here.
1: Sports Jeopardy is just ahead before Two Pros and a Cup of Joe. 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So keep it up. Keep it locked on FSR. 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
18: Entire career with the Pittsburgh Pirates, we do not think of Derek Jeter the way we do today. 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
17: You're hoping and wishing this team is only going to get better. 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
18: 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The Odd Couple with Rob Parker and Kelvin Washington. 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

0: time, and it's wild to me. Like, why do you cut it so close, but yet you come in at the same exact time? It's like, I'd be sitting there in the car like, he should be coming. All right, this is where he could be late. Like, here he comes pulling up at the Super Bowls. We'll be sitting there. And sometimes it gets so, like, it gets to that point of where you could get docked two strokes for when Q walks in. Q walks in, it's literally 58, and the clock just hit 59, and it's like, dang.
1: That's why I want clarity on this issue. Like, I'm a clock guy, and I know we're up against it now, but do I have that full minute or not? If I don't,
2: I think you do.
1: Then I've got to adjust.
2: I think you do.
1: I think I'm with you. I think I'm actually with Gary.
0: I was on CP time yesterday, so it's like the worst time.
2: I don't even know what you're talking about.
0: I'm generally always on time and super early.
2: No idea what you're talking about.
1: I remember you saying that.
2: No idea what you're talking about.
1: I don't remember yesterday.
2: Yeah. No rats in this building.
1: I don't remember yesterday. Hey, man.
2: You go, we go. You go, we go.
0: I was sleep good yesterday.
2: It is two pros and a cup of Joe here on Fox Sports Radio. LeVar Arrington, Brady Quinn, Jonas Knox with you. 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Up next, right when you thought there was some good news in the world of football, some fans got screwed. We'll explain why right here at FSR.
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21: Who have any chance of going very far in and being considered a legitimate contender if he's one of your top-rung players. 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

0: Like my, it ate a cigarette one time. I mean, he was just a complete scumbag, but lived like 35 years.
1: There was a, I don't know if he's still alive, but there was a parrot that was with at the house Bob Marley lived in Miami. And I was living there for a time, for a moment in time, and every morning, and he was alive when Bob Marley was here, and he'd wake up every morning to, "Good morning, Bob." "Good morning, Bob." Every morning. "Good morning, Bob."
0: Did he have a Jamaican accent?
1: "Good morning, Bob. How you stay?"
0: They're awesome, man. They're awesome. It is.
1: "What a guan, Bob." "Good morning to you. How you stay today?"
0: By the way, if you were going to name your parrot something, you were looking for names, I'd recommend Incogni, because every scam starts with one thing. 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Up next, the shenanigans continue here on a Football Friday on FSR.
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14: 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You've talked with your kids and shared clear expectations, but you're not with them every minute. 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
13: 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The Spurs don't lose anything.
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0: Two pros and a cup of Joe, Fox Sports Radio, LeVar Arrington, Brady Quinn, Jonas Knox with you here. 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Hey, did Trevor Lawrence actually really cut his hair? Is that some AI-generated video? Because it seems like they're real cuts. But, I don't know, man. Feels like it was ill-advised based on the finished product.
1: Okay, while we're on that,
0: yeah,
1: was Michael Penix's hairline all the way back, or is that AI?
0: I don't know.
1: Is that Photoshop?
0: I'm not sure.
26: I can't tell.
0: I think that's AI. I don't think that's his hairline. I seem to remember seeing him, and everything looked fine. I don't know.
1: Everything looked fine?
0: Yeah, I mean, the Trevor Lawrence, I
1: haven't seen that one yet.
0: Yeah, I don't know, man. It's interesting.
26: It almost looks like a boy band haircut.
0: Yeah. Yeah.
26: Kind of, right?
0: Like
26: a British boy band? Like, not even like an American boy band.
0: I just don't, there's no way it's real. I'm sorry. I refuse to.
26: Do you think it's AI?
0: Yeah. But that's where we're at.
1: It's like a yoked up Tony Hawk.
0: Yeah, a little bit. Yeah, there's a little Tony Hawk there.
1: Yeah.
0: But it's kind of like a Lego Man haircut, you know? Like the blonde Lego
1: like
0: Man.
1: Like Mr. Potato.
0: Yeah, he just, he's going to set the hair on.
1: Dang.
26: You're right. Now that I look at it again, it can't be real.
0: But they show there's clearly a cut. Or at least, who knows, maybe it's somebody else's step. Maybe it's just a mannequin hair that they're cutting to try and make give the illusion of it. It's just, I don't know.
26: The idea that their entire schedule release was centered around him getting a haircut, to me, is a bit odd. Like, the Tennessee Titans always win. They always win with their schedule release. They have the funniest and most creative way of doing it. I'm not sure if you checked out theirs, but go watch that one. That one's fun.
0: Was it like a man on the street?
2: I think it's
26: true. Kind of, yeah.
2: I think it's true. He cut it. I think he cut it.
0: I mean,
26: he might need to go to a different barber next time.
0: Yeah, I don't. By the way, and to your point, he had his name on the stadium, and the scheduled release was around his haircut. He's got them by the balls. Like, he is their guy. We are sports.
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3: And here's what you need to know.
5: In the NHL playoffs, the Golden Knights have defeated the Ducks 5-1 to advance to the Western Conference Finals for the fourth time in 9 years, while the Canadiens have taken a 3-2 series lead after they beat the Sabres 6-3. The 2026 NFL schedule was officially released, and we got a Super Bowl 60 rematch between the Patriots and Seahawks on Wednesday, September 9th. And for the first time ever, this season will include a Thanksgiving Eve game between the Packers and Rams in L.A. The Rams lead the way with 7 primetime games this season. In golf, Scottie Scheffler enters today's second round of the PGA Championship, tied for the lead at 3 under par with 6 other players. He'll tee off at 8:40 Eastern time this morning. Rory McIlroy starts the day 7 shots back. In baseball, Dodgers beat the Giants 5-2. Cubs shut out the Braves 2-0. Phillies beat the Red Sox 3-1. I'm Brianna Mira.
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9: San Diego weather today, cloudy early, of course, then gradually becoming mostly sunny. Low of a high near 69 along the coastline today. Light and variable southwest wind will pick up a little bit later. Currently downtown, overcast, 63 degrees.
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12: 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Hey, you complained about us during the regular season. We're going to have an agenda to call this against you. Did they do that when you're up 3-1?
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19: 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So we are going to close up shop in a little over 15 minutes from now with another edition of The Leftovers. I have a sneaky suspicion that I know what's going to be in The Leftovers. Can I guess on the air, Lorena?
20: Sure, yeah. What do you think?
19: Is it a story about a place that's next to the studio?
20: Oh my gosh, no, but I heard about this. I will put that in there.
19: Because that is something near and dear to the heart. Of
21: Jesus. It's too abrupt, man.
19: Yeah, I saw that story and I thought, oh, that's a leftover story for sure. That's
20: I'm sad I missed
19: just
20: it.
19: Just beautiful. I know, me too. What a bummer. All right, so that'll be yours coming up here a little over 15 minutes from now in The Leftovers. But we thought, look, you know, it's a Friday. There's no NBA game to discuss because the NBA decided it was better to take a day off. And so as you look around and you're trying to figure out, all right, so what's going on in the world of sports and beyond? We decided, you know, why don't we let and pay tribute to some people out there that are making the rounds, that are making some noise, no pun intended. And the first of which, we are calling this the Friday Frenzy, will be a horse. Well, here, do we have the music to go underneath? So here's... This is appropriate because the Preakness is this weekend. We already spun the wheel for our Wheel of Horses. But if you're out there and you're wondering, hey, what does it sound like when a horse with a bellyache finally solves the problem that has riddled him to the point to where he's laying on the ground of his barn and his owner has to press on his rib cage?
22: Yeah.
19: Well, it sounds a little something like this.

0: Because Kid Cudi was cutting, you know, his people.
1: Cassie.
0: They was. Anyway, yeah. Don't get me to talking because I don't want him to act like he know me. So I get a call. Yeah, Diddy hit me up from jail today. Hit me from the clink. Heard you was talking about him on the radio. I don't want no parts of that.
2: Yeah.
0: Yeah. I'm gonna stay away from that.
2: Buy him some lube and he'll be happy. By the way,
0: it's got to be oil.
2: Oh, whatever it is.
0: It's not lube. It's oil.
2: Yeah, well, that too. I mean,
0: yeah.
2: All I know is this.
0: So I keep it slippery.
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13: 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South 5's okay in our North County. 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
26: San Diego weather today, cloudy early, of course, then gradually becoming mostly sunny. We'll have a high near 69 along the coastline today. Light and variable southwest wind will pick up a little bit later. Currently downtown, overcast, 63 degrees.
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2: All right, Larray, what do we got?
29: Well, Jonas, I am glad you reminded me of this story because I was told about it a little earlier. Britney Spears, my favorite pop star.
2: Love her.
29: She was actually seen right here in Sherman Oaks on Wednesday. And according to internet journalist Jeff Schneider, he posted on X that he was eating dinner next to the pop princess right here. Have you guys been to Blue Dog Tavern?
2: Oh, yeah.
29: Yeah, she was literally right next door. Right next door.
30: Wow, good burger.
29: Now, the journalist said that it was a wild experience. She allegedly began screaming and barking. Another guest said that she was erratic and wielding a knife around the restaurant, and they actually feared for their life. Now, Britney's rep spoke out yesterday, Thursday, and they said that was completely blown out of proportion. He said that Britney was enjoying a quiet dinner with her assistant and her bodyguard. She was simply telling a story about how her dog was barking at the neighbors. At no point did she put anyone in danger with a knife. She was cutting her hamburger in half. The constant attack and on everything that she does, and this is exactly what happened 20 years ago when the media tried to depict Britney as a bad person. This is ridiculous, and it needs to stop now.
2: Can I offer, I want to throw an invite out. Please come in studio. You're right around the corner.
29: Yeah, come stop in, please.
30: I would say this, though, too. Is barking while eating, is that considered like making you a bad person? You know? I don't think that qualifies.
2: Hey, Brady, you remember the size of that burger. You probably need a knife to cut
30: great
2: it.
30: Great burger.
2: Yeah.
30: Honestly, you might have needed a little extra like motivation.
2: And it is called the Blue Dog. There's pictures of dogs around the entire place.
30: Yeah, maybe it was so good she was just like giving what she thought was a dog response or applause.
29: I love that. Yeah. Listen,
0: I ain't gonna say she's bad, but her social media ain't good. That's all I say.
2: We're talking 20 steps from the studio here. Just come on in, Brittany. No judgment here. You can drink, too.
0: Whatever it's Brittany, bitch. We
1: are Leave Brittany alone.
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13: 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I don't see any slowing there. South 15, just a little slow in Temecula, and then picks right back up again.
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26: San Diego weather. Well, it's cloudy this morning, of course. Typical, but it's gradually going to become mostly sunny. High near 69 along the coastline. Light and variable southwest wind later on. Currently at the San Diego International Airport, overcast with 63 degrees.
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5: A crash on the southbound 15 at Deer Springs. The left shoulder is blocked. It's enough to back things up. Looks like they might even be calling for medics for this. So once

0: 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North 5 and 805, still pretty decent out of our South Bay. East County's looking good.
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14: Diving a shot at Tim Sills, way off target, off the near corner boards from the Ducks. Flood the offensive zone with their fourth line. Ross Johnston, Tim Washington, Jansen Harkins. Now a chance at the other end. A stop. Oh, what a finish! Mitch Marner backs his way to the crease and finishes at the right post. What a goal for Mitch Marner! 1-0 Knights, a minute into game six.
15: Marner's been unbelievable. Magnificent. 18 points, 7 goals, 11 assists. He leads all scorers in the postseason as the Golden Knights advance to the Western Conference Finals, where the Avs will be waiting. That's courtesy of Vegas Knights Radio Network. 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It's RECTEQ.com. We'll be giving away a RecTech grill. Coming up, we have Chef Greg, flew in from Texas, courtesy of RecTech, and he is whipping up our meat Friday. RECTEQ.com. Colonel in Tampa. Colonel, welcome back. What do you have for me?
16: Good morning, Dan. We recognize that in the course of human events, today is significant because it marks your myriad contributions to a cynical, cynical world. Thus, I think it only fitting and proper to render you military courtesies of respect and admiration to you on your birthday. So if I may, Dan, Danettes, backroom guys, attention. For those who love to rock sports, we salute you, Dan. Happy birthday, stud.
15: Thank you, Colonel. Wait, am I allowed to salute?
12: I don't know.
15: Colonel, am I allowed to salute?
16: Absolutely, Dan. With your father's service and all your service to our nation, absolutely.
15: All right. Okay. I guess I kind of get in on a technicality. My dad served. You know, I tried to join the VFW, Veterans of Foreign War, and then they have something for, like, the relatives or sons or family of those who served. And I couldn't find my dad's information from serving in Korea. And so I can't join the VFW. I just wanted to join the VFW because that's where my dad would take me. And I'd sit at the bar. And it was the VFW. And I'd have a Fanta, an orange Fanta. And I'd sit at the bar. My dad would have a Schlitz. And he would have a shot of whiskey or two. So on a Saturday, I'd be going to the bar and sitting there with my dad. Now, I had three other brothers. And, you know, it was a treat to go and sit at the bar. And I was going to try to join the VFW so I could sit at the bar. So I could bring my son, who's now 34, to sit at the bar. Yes, Paul.
12: So you need to find your dad's military records?
15: Yeah, we were looking.
12: Do you want me to make some calls?
15: Well,
12: we may know a guy.
15: My oldest brother was going to help me. And there's a VFW right across the street from the man cave. And I thought it'd be nice, maybe, you know, Friday beers, go over there, have a couple of Miller Lights. Maybe the I-team can get on this. But, yeah. Yes, Dilly.
17: Famously cheap beers at the VFW.
15: Oh, I know. That's another reason.
17: Yeah.
15: Yeah. But I'd like to. I'd like to get into the VFW.
17: Were you ever a beer and a shot guy, like your dad?
15: No.
17: I don't think I've ever seen you take a shot.
15: No, I never did because my dad did. Mm. Like, I saw what it did to him.
17: To everyone.
15: And, you know, it was, he used to hide it in our pantry. I remember we had vanilla wafers and there was a box there, but behind it was
12: Wild Turkey.
15: It was Kessler whiskey. Well, if you smelled it or tasted it, you'd never want it again. And just like the beer that he would have, he'd have Blatz, Schlitz, Wiedemann. And the beer wasn't good. So we didn't drink it. Because he'd always say, you guys never took my beer. I'm like, no, it's not any good. Yes, Paul.
12: Kessler whiskey, smooth as silk, it said on the bottle.
15: Oh.
17: Seems like that's probably not
15: And true. Even smoking cigarettes. I never did that because my dad used to smoke Camel non-filter.
17: The no filter.
15: And it killed him. Yeah, it killed him. Yes, Todd.
18: I would have done the opposite. I would have had the whiskey out front to block the cookies. I don't want to share my box of Nilla wafers with anybody.
15: Jay in Delaware. Hi, Jay. What's on your mind?
19: Hey, Dan, first off, of course, I just want to wish you a happy birthday. And unlike Dylan there, I do look at you as a great father figure. I'm 40 years old, so I've listened to you most of my adult life, and you've given great advice to a lot of your, quote, younger listeners to heed by. And I was a big fan of the Falcons, Steelers, and Raiders schedule release. Falcons with the old SportsCenter commercials, that was funny. I probably laughed the entire time. Matt Ryan was great. And how you feel about the Steelers one? You guys have a great weekend. Great birthday, Dave.
15: I didn't see the Steelers one. Did you guys see the Steelers video? Yeah, I didn't see it. We'll talk about the schedule release. Albert Breer set to join us, the Monday morning quarterback. Some of the matchups. The fact that you're not going to see Jeremiah Love in primetime, Cam Ward in primetime, Dolphins in primetime, Jets in primetime. Also, Rich Eisen will stop by. Scott Van Pelt from the PGA Championship. Busy final 2 hours. 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

0: In one area, I could see them going in. I'm not sure where the next broadcast window is, but if it's out there, I guarantee you that they're going to find it.
1: Thank you, Albert. Have a great weekend.
0: Awesome. Thanks, DP. Happy birthday.
1: Albert Breer, they like to call him Bert, the Monday morning quarterback. We'll take a break. We'll have Scott Van Pelt, top of the hour. Rich Eisen will stop by the man cave. Your phone calls in the On Deck Circle after this. 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
7: 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They have cleared that up, and it's affecting the North 5 behind it out of National City. North 805 a little slower off and on National City into Mission Valley.
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3: 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But yeah, this one, definitely a curveball.
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0: We were outside in the grilling area, the RecTech grilling area. Chef Greg came in. I don't know what he's making, but it looks fabulous. It's a meat cake that I've never seen or heard of before, but boy, does it look good. Yes, Dylan?
1: He showed me a picture of a previously made meat cake, yes. And it is looks exactly what it sounds like. It is a cake made out of meat.
0: Yeah. That was my nickname in high school.
1: The meat cake.
0: Meat cake.
1: Yeah.
0: Oh, no, it was beef cake. Yes, yes, Marvin.
2: Who called you that?
0: No one.
2: Okay.
0: No one. No one. Somebody sent me a picture from me in high school, and it's not a good look. You know, once again, reinforcing the 6'3", about 148, long hair, parted down the middle, some acne. Come and get some. Yes, Paulie.
3: But at the time, we all felt like we looked all right.
0: No, I didn't.
3: No,
0: I didn't. By comparison with other guys that were in my class, I was like, God, I gotta turn on some personality here. I gotta charm somebody. Yes, Marv.
2: Paulie tries to downplay his looks, but he kind of had the, like, Johnny from the Karate Kid look going on.
0: He did.
3: Thank you.
2: What?
0: You did.
2: Easily. He was definitely at Club MTV with Downtown Julie Brown in the mid-90s.
0: Like, you and Fritzy probably had your run, you know, earlier when you were in high school, maybe college. Fritzy certainly when he was in high school and college. You guys had sort of a boy band, you know, hotness to you.
3: Yeah, I was a little skinny in high school. The Flock of Seagulls haircut didn't work. More like an Anthony Michael Hall Weird Science look, which I don't think was great.
0: Okay. No. Yes.
3: Better in college.
0: Yes, Dylan.
1: You had the 6'3", though. That's a lot of people would kill for that.
0: Yeah, no, but I looked even taller and skinnier because I was 6'3".
1: The lank.
0: Not good. 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Zach in Iowa. Hi, Zach. What's on your mind today?
4: Good morning, Dan. Just wanted to reach out and say happy birthday. Today is also my son's first birthday, and his name is Maverick Patrick. Last year, we called in about 3 days after he was born, and in the midst of him being born, didn't realize it was your birthday, so you're late in saying that. It's crazy with it being his first birthday, how something like so happy can also be so sad. You look at it and like, man, how did we get here a year later?
0: But I know. I know. Yeah. I'm dealing with my grandson who's getting ready to turn one. And my granddaughter's 3. You're just, I say it. Marvin, what's the expression you have with?
2: The days are long, but the years are short.
0: Yeah, that's a great expression. Aaron in Atlanta. Hi, Aaron. What's on your mind today?
5: Happy birthday, Dan. Long time, first time. CNN, ESPN, Dan and Dilts. And when you do your wedding speech, do it like General Patton, but leave out the profanity.
0: Oh, I might have some profanity in there. But I'm not going to do it like when Fritzy was doing stand-up and it wasn't going well in New York and he went blue and all of a sudden started cursing and I go, oh, boy, he's in trouble. Then I knew you were in trouble after that, toddler.
6: Yeah, I was in total panic mode. I didn't know what to say.
0: Yeah, because if you curse, then sometimes people just laugh anyways. But Todd, I could tell when we were at the comedy club, Caroline, one of the most famous comedy clubs in America.
6: Very intimidating.
0: And Todd shut it down. It closed soon after.
6: It did close within weeks after I went up.
0: Reggie in California. Hi, Reggie. What's on your mind?
7: Hey, what's up, Dan? I'm on my way to Bishop, California, going fishing with my dog. Hey, happy birthday.
0: Thank you, Reg. Thank you. I'm going to do some fishing next week, I think. Do a little trout fishing. Do a little golfing. Yes, Dill.
1: When are we going to go fishing together, Dan? Oh.
0: How about in Tahoe?
1: All right.
0: We could go to Truckee.
1: Yeah.
0: And, you know, famous for fly fishing there. Maybe that Saturday or Sunday before we go to Tahoe, we'll be out there for the big celebrity golf event.
1: Maybe a little fly fishing golf combo day?
0: Let's not push it.
1: Okay.
0: You know, let's see how fly fishing goes.
1: We'll stick to one for now.
0: Yeah. Because there's some serenity, some quiet when you go fly fishing.
1: Yeah.
0: It's just you, your fly rod, and the fish.
1: And the trees sometimes.
0: Well, you got to be careful of the trees. That's what people don't understand. It's like you go 10 and you go 2. It's like...
1: Or just roll cast.
0: Yeah, that's what my wife did. She wanted to learn how to fly fish when we were on vacation. And the fishing guide said, why don't you just roll it over? You don't try to pull out the more line and throw it out there 30 or 40 feet. Yeah. It looks a whole lot easier than it is. But everybody wants to fly fish. And then you do it once and you go, okay, I'm done. I'm done. I love there's a rhythm to it, and I like working for catching the fish. I don't like to just throw it out there, put a little bobber on it, put a worm on it, and just let it sit, and then you grab a beer. I like working the fish a little bit. A little strategy there. Yes, Dylan.
1: And you can still drink while you're fly fishing.
0: You can. It's a little tougher, though, because you're using both hands out there. Yeah. Maybe I could bring you, and then you could be holding a beer. And then, like, you know, pouring it down my throat.
1: Are you want me to caddy for you while we're fly fishing?
0: Poll results from the second hour of this. We're already 2 hours in. Dang. I only got one more hour on my birthday. Yeah, Dill.
1: Well, you have more than an hour of your birthday. What are you doing? Are you doing anything tonight? Going to dinner?
0: Kids are coming in.
1: Oh.
0: And eating at 5 o'clock. Yes.
1: Of course you are.
0: That means cigar, maybe some tequila. Maybe tuck the grandkids in and then go to bed soon after they do and then watch a little bit of basketball as well. All right, 2 hours in the books, one more to go. Scott Van Pelt will join us, Van Peasy, and we will also talk to Rich Eisen. I think he's joining us here in the Man Cave on a Meat Friday. Fritzy, Dylan, Marv, Paulie, I'm going to be in the confessional coming up if you're watching on Peacock. 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
2: If I'm the Lakers, I would move on from LeBron. I would say, you know what? 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
2: Like, the Lakers aren't satisfied with a second-round exit. You can't go, hey, we made the playoffs and we won 55 games and we lost in the second round. And as great as LeBron was, sacrificed, played well as the third wheel, carried them, you know, the last couple of weeks of the regular season, carried them in the playoffs as well. But I have to be pragmatic about this and say,

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1: No.
0: But it's the truth, man. You're the man.
1: We'll take a break. It's a Meat Friday if you want to join us outside.
0: I have already seen what's going down out there, and I would be offended if you asked me to leave.
1: All right.
0: To be honest.
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0: Yes, that's it.
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0: ever since I was the birthday boy. I don't want no candy. I don't need no tuck. I took a stick in an old coffee can. I bang it all till I got blisters on my hands.
1: A lot of fun today. A lot of fun. My thanks to Rich Eisen, who came in. Also, Scott Van Pelt, who joined us from the PGA Championship, and Albert Breer, Monday Morning Quarterback. Also, you as well. Thank you. Last call for phone calls. Any other surprises here, Paul?
2: Dan, right on cue. I'd like to call the big German to come in.
1: Oh.
2: Eric Jones.
1: Okay.
2: The big German, I think, is on cue, ready to roll in.
1: Eric Jones and me.
2: Oh. A lovely, lovely cake.
1: Thank you. I got a birthday cake. It says, happy birthday, DP. I like to smash Todd with this cake.
3: Really?
2: It's your day.
1: I would.
4: It's dense.
1: That is a heavy, heavy cake. Thank you. Thank you. I guess we have Meat Friday. Hang out, have a couple of beers, and then I'm going to sit down and do an interview with Rich Eisen for ESPN. Yes, Dylan?
4: Did you think you'd be getting two kinds of cake today, Dan?
1: Well, one's a meat cake, and I've never seen that before. Chef Greg, rectech.com. Woo, damn. That's a masterpiece, what he created there. You're not supposed to bring your food out here, Dylan. You're not supposed to eat it when you're on the show.
4: I'm looking at it.
1: Oh, yeah.
4: It is. This is quite the assembly of things here. It's basically a slice. So he cut me a piece. It's a slice of pizza with brisket wrapped in prosciutto, with pulled pork wrapped in prosciutto, with mashed potatoes, with a chicken leg, and burnt ends on top.
1: Yes, Paulie.
2: I got a topic for you I've been thinking about today. If I told you when you were 22 working in Dayton, FM DJ, trying to get a job in sports, that you'd turn 70, on national TV and radio, still doing what you love, you would have said what?
1: I don't know if I would have thought that I could hang around that long, but I got great advice when I first started. And it's advice I give students at my broadcasting school. Have a long shelf life. Don't be gimmicky. Make sure you do it the right way, because then you're always employable. If you get to the point where you do a shtick, then people get tired of that and your shelf life is greatly diminished. But I had somebody, a mentor, who said, do it the right way, you'll always have a job. Hasn't always been hot take or anything crazy. It's more of just, I want to be consistent. Now, it's open to interpretation, consistently great, consistently good, but that's always the goal. And, you know, I've been fortunate to be around great people. I think that above everything else, when you surround yourself with great people, it's hard not to get better. And I think that I've been fortunate to be able to do that. Enough talk about me. But thank you again for today and the opportunity to do this. Because you're, you know, part of the reason why I want to continue to do this for the next 2 years. And then I'll get tired of you, and then that's when I have to retire in 2 years, Todd.
3: You're not going to get tired of us.
1: No, I'm already tired.
3: Yeah. I think you just say that, but deep down there's a lot of
1: what
3: love
1: did I
3: there.
1: What did I say to you today? Would you rather, if I said I didn't like you but you were funnier, or I said that I loved you and you were like you are right now, not funny?
3: And I chose being funnier and maybe you disliking me to a certain extent.
1: Yeah. Maybe someday that'll happen, Todd.
3: I think we'll get there.
1: Yeah.
3: Who knows when? Eventually we'll work towards it.
1: No. As I always say, I often say, I love you. I don't always like you.
3: That's fair. That's very well said. That's very accurate, I guess.
1: Want to thank RecTech again for giving away the RecTech grill on my birthday, RECTEQ. Tim in Washington. Good morning, Tim. What do you have for me?
5: Hey, Dan. How are you? Happy birthday.
1: Thank you.
5: Dan, you were talking about Normandy earlier and hiring a historian. Follow back on that, if I may. My girlfriend's grandfather died in Strasbourg 2 days before the war ended. We went back there for the 75th anniversary and hired a historian and did the Omaha Beach. And he got the mourning letters from her grandfather's troop. And he took us trekking through where his troop trekked through during the war. And one final note is you talked about the cemeteries and the American cemetery, all the crosses. You could look down any angle, and it was perfectly straight.
1: Yep.
5: And up on a hill and the sun and all that. And then you went to the German cemetery, and it was dark.
1: Yeah, the stone that they used is dark in the German cemetery, World War II. Todd, what'd you learn today?
3: Staying with that theme, the best birthday gift you may have ever received was from your wife, that trip to Normandy with a local tour guide.
1: Dylan, did you learn anything?
4: Todd got you the paperback edition of the Guide to Maine Golf
3: Courses. They
4: didn't
3: have a hardcover version.
1: Marvin.
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1: Paul.
2: Happy birthday, buddy.
1: Thank you, bud. Todd, what did I learn today?
3: SVP agrees with you. Scotty Scheffler is like the Pete Sampras of golf. Not a lot of personality to go with the greatness.
1: What we learned brought to you by Panini. 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Panini Trading Cards, the official trading cards of the Dan Patrick Show. Again, thank you. Thank you to the audience. 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And the Danettes. And the backroom guys as well. 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
14: 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A teenager caught with a loaded gun at Garfield High School is facing several charges. A North County dance instructor says not guilty to sex crime charges against a minor. And high-speed buses could be coming to California soon. They'll go up to 140 miles per hour.
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20: 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But apparently Rob Pelinka walked in and did not give LeBron the game ball. So LeBron feels disrespected. 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Constant pandering.
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20: Okay, here we go. Friday. Schedule release Friday. Very few things I dork out to, I geek out to more than the schedule release. For a day anyway, I'm in L.A., so is J-Mac. It's The Herd, wherever you may be and however you may be watching or listening. Thanks for making us part of your day. So the NFL made a decision over a decade ago. Do a better job at protecting the quarterback and tweak the rules to help offense. So the offense now is the cool side of the ball. 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Like, it's the cool side of the ball. So when I looked at the Thanksgiving and the Christmas schedules, which are the best I've ever seen, it's taken the NFL a while to figure out the holidays and

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3: Overall, the freeways are in pretty good shape. North 5 before the 52, an accident is clearing there. You're up to speed. Caltrans working with the Rancho Bernardo on-ramp to the North 15, currently closed until 1:30. Mark Zegan, San Diego Traffic.
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14: 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Crushed the Padres 7-1 to win the series in Milwaukee. Dodgers with a 3-run 6. Beat the Giants 5-2 in L.A. With the win and Padres loss, Dodgers move back into sole possession of first place in the NL West. Rams and Chargers schedules are out. Rams take on the Niners in Australia to open the season. The Chargers host the Cardinals in Week 1. I'm Ron Tomas.
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16: 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It sounds bad when the Lakers are complaining about refs. And again, I want to reiterate, the Lakers do not have the talent that Oklahoma City has.
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0: So I think a lot of fans have felt that the NFL for years has chosen to overexpose the Dallas Cowboys.

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10: 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Miles had 15 points and 6 assists on the night. 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

0: Can't believe we've gone 2 hours and we haven't asked Sammy the most important question of the day.
1: Drizzy drop.
0: Is this on the new album?
1: No. This is Grease with DJ Khaled.
0: Okay.
1: They haven't got that in the log yet.
0: Yeah, let's talk about it. So last night, there was a YouTube live stream?
1: Well, 9 p.m. he dropped not one, not two, but three albums.
0: Right, but I was told there was a whole YouTube live stream leading up to it where the entirety of the first album, Iceman, which is the one that everyone knew was coming, played in its entirety. And then at the end of that, he held up three, what are they called, like USB thumb drives, and said, it's not just one album, it's three albums.
1: Yeah.
0: Have you listened to everything so far?
1: I listened to every song on every album.
0: Really?
1: We had a listening
0: part. It's like 45 songs.
1: Yeah, 44. We had a last night, my boys came over. We had a listening party. It started at 9 o'clock. I think it ended at about midnight.
0: Is it good?
1: Iceman's fantastic. The Iceman album is great. Maid of Honor, pretty good. I like the album. It's kind of dance music, so it's more for like bars and clubs. Like, he definitely made it. It's going to be huge in terms of DJs playing it.
0: Kiki, do you love me?
1: And then his other one, I'm blanking on the name.
0: Habidi.
1: Habidi. That one, there's...
0: Which I guess means sweetheart in whatever language it is.
1: That one wasn't my favorite. That was definitely...
0: It's for the ladies, right?
1: Yeah. I mean, classic on it was really good, but Iceman delivered. Iceman, there are some... That album top to bottom is
0: really
1: excellent.
0: I've not listened to a single song yet. Maybe this weekend.
1: You gotta listen to Run to Atlanta with Future. Him and Future are back together. They're boys now.
0: Okay. I have not listened to a single second of it. I will try to this weekend in some part. Are any of our listeners listening to Drake? I'm genuinely curious. If you're on YouTube or on the text line right now, let us know. We got a couple minutes left.
1: They're all listening to Drizzy.
0: 70. Start your message with team or on the YouTube chat at San Diego Sports 760. I am genuinely curious because it's not something that I necessarily care about, but maybe it is something that everyone else cares about.
1: Yeah, but you don't listen to rap music.
0: So the equivalent would be like Morgan Wallen drops an album.
1: Right, like I'm not listening to Morgan Wallen album.
0: I will listen to every single song. Probably. Right. Have a listening party like Sammy does for Drake. Good for you. Proud of you.
1: Listening parties are fun, man. You're with your guys and everyone's got a different take.
0: Sure, there was only one or two alcoholic beverages drank.
1: There were a few. Yeah. We don't need to get into that.
0: All right. Before we close this thing out, we got a busy weekend, man. Rivalry weekend in Major League Baseball. Padres taking on the M's. Game one is not going to be easy for the San Diego Padres. The pitcher for the Mariners, who I just had in front of me and now it just completely disappeared, pitched really well against the Padres the first time they played against each other, and numbers are all completely gone. So we'll see how they fare against them this time around. But it's a big couple of weeks for the Padres.
1: Emerson Hancock.
0: Yes, Emerson Hancock. And the first time he pitched against the Padres, I can't remember exactly what it was. But he's 2-3-1 on the season so far with an ERA sub 3. He's been terrific for the Mariners in what's been a really weird start to the season for them. Kind of mirroring the Padres a little bit. The starting rotation has been excellent for the Mariners. Their offense has not come to life yet. Like Cal Raleigh, who they just put on the IL. Was literally should have been the AL MVP a year ago. Hasn't been able to hit at all this year. So we'll see these two teams going up against each other. Two offenses that have a lot of potential, but nothing's really happened with them yet so far this year. Which one's going to win out this weekend? But then next week, it all begins. Next week, a 9-game homestand starting on Monday with the Doyers from up in L.A. That's going to be must-watch TV at Petco
1: Park.
0: Yes,
1: that will be... I hope the Padres are not sleepwalking this weekend with their eyes set on the Dodgers, because the Dodgers starting to heat up, won the last two games against the Giants. You can't just give away this weekend against a very good Mariner team that, despite no Cal Raleigh, this is a very deep lineup and can easily get after the Padres. The Padres better bring it this weekend.
0: Before we hand the keys over to Sammy, I will leave you all with this. If you're going to watch some golf at one point in your life and you're not a golf fan, I highly recommend tuning in this weekend, because these golfers are just like us this weekend. Everyone's pissed off at the course. People are having a miserable time with it. This is a fun watch, man. If you want to see some grown men who are all millionaires losing their minds because a golf course is too hard, turn on golf this weekend.
1: Ben's already bragging about John Rahm, because John Rahm, he picked at the Masters, and now he's making a run. So
0: John Rahm is charging. By the way, the two picks I gave out earlier this week on Sammy's show, both going to miss the cut. Called that, too.
1: Hey, let's need to talk about that. Listen.
0: But somehow I have money on Alex Smalley to win the whole tournament.
1: Yeah, what the hell? Alex Smalley.
0: Alex Smalley, who I thought I was placing a bet on him to make the cut. Turns out it's a bet on him to win the tournament. He's currently in second place, one shot off the lead, already in the clubhouse. So have a great weekend, everybody. Thank you for being in here this week. Shout out to Joe Dreams. Go follow him.
1: Go live Joe Dreams, everybody.
0: Really enjoyed meeting Joe Dreams today.
1: Yeah, it was great, man.
0: We'll see you on Monday. 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
6: 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The Padres are in Seattle to start the series with the Mariners tonight. Game one, it's going to be Randy Vasquez going for the Friars and Emerson Hancock going for the Mariners. First pitch is set for 6:40. We got two game sixes in the NBA playoffs tonight at 4 o'clock. We got Pistons at Cavs, and then at 6:30, we got Spurs at Timberwolves. If needed, game seven, both game sevens will be on Sunday. Celebrate AANHPI night with Wave FC on Friday, May 15th at 7 p.m. Watch as the Wave take on the Washington Spirit. 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
8: Happy Friday, everybody. Weekend is almost here. Got a lot going on in the sports world. We got the Preakness tomorrow. We got a little horse racing. And we got the MVP MMA car. Padres, of course, up in Seattle taking on the M's. Couple game sixes in the NBA playoffs. So a lot to get to today. A lot. It's just going to be no guests today. So us for the next 45. And then, of course, Schaefer and Slee coming up at 2:45. So we're going to get to NFL schedule release in a little bit. Some overreactions from the schedule release. Are they fair? Are they valid? ESPN put a whole article out. That's coming up at 2:30. We're going to get to the MMA card this weekend happening up in Los Angeles. Or does it get you to your TV? Because Netflix is promoting like it's a massive event, but curious because none of these fighters are really active if it gets you the TV. Kendrick Perkins calling out Luka Doncic. We're going to get to that. But first, let's get to the Padres. So I was putting together my thoughts on the Padres, and it's kind of hard when you do, you know, every day, because it's, I don't want to come on and bash the team all the time, but it's hard when I feel like we have the same combo every day, and it's the supporting cast plays well, and the moves that AJ Preller has made. Gavin Sheets has been phenomenal. Nick Castellanos, I think, has really emerged as of recently. And I mean, the bullpen's money. We knew that was going to be a strength heading into the year. In the starting rotation, I think, has it been unbelievable? No, but given the injuries to Joe Musgrove, to Nick Pivetta, if you would have told people they had the 16th best ERA, I think a lot of people would have taken that. I certainly would have taken that, because if you had told me that they wouldn't be pitching, I wouldn't have much faith. And all offseason we talked about with this Padres team, will the pitching hold up? If the pitching can hold up, they're going to be a real threat. That was kind of the narrative. We knew the bullpen would be good. We thought the bats would be good. Because heading into the year, I think we just thought of a little return to the mean, regression to the mean. Last year, the power wasn't there. They were in the bottom third, one of the worst teams actually in power and hitting over the wall. And I think a lot of people chalked up Jackson Merrill's kind of not great performance last year due to injury in and out of the lineup throughout the season. Tatis kind of got a pass as the season went on because we forget he started unbelievable. First month of the year when the Padres were, 14-3, he was in the NL MVP conversation, and then he fell off a cliff. And Manny Machado, always kind of gets his numbers, but he would go through those slumps where he couldn't hit a baseball, kind of got it going late in the summer. And then it took us to the playoff series against the Cubs, where they went 2-for-22. Machado and Tatis combined. Tatis hit a double. Machado hit that 2-run home run in game two, which got him that win. But it wasn't a very productive series. And I think a lot of people looked at that as, oh, well, you can't. I've heard the takes. Well, you can't take too much from a 3-game set. You can't take too much from, in baseball, it's different. It's you can not play well over a small series, and then it stays with your legacy. And Tatis kind of got a pass because Tatis has at least showed up before. We've seen Tatis in a great series against the Dodgers. We've seen Tatis have success, whereas the rest of the team, not as much in the postseason. And unfortunately, it's carried over because the starting pitching staff, I think, has done its job. And yet we're still having the conversations about the fact that they can't beat the bats aren't there. And mainly the bats not being there, it's Tatis, Merrill, Machado. Kevin Acey said this in his article. I agree with him. Gavin Sheets was supposed to be a bonus piece. He was supposed to be an addition to the stars playing well. Nick Castellanos was supposed to be a veteran piece that AJ Preller would have went out and got and could come off the bench if needed be. A guy who once signed a $100 million contract with the Phillies, has played in some really big games in a city in Philadelphia that holds its teams to high standards. And then you go out and sign Miguel Andujar. And I remember when he got signed, people were like, oh, it's going to be a platoon. And Andujar has been one of the most consistent hitters on the team. But outside of Nick Castellanos and Gavin Sheets having late inning heroics on Tuesday and then on Sunday, this team's looking at a long losing streak right now. And it's great that they're kind of the cardiac kids and that they can pull a rabbit out of their you-know-what and keep fighting in these games and not just go away. But the question is still there is, why do they have to keep fighting in these games? They don't put anybody away. They have a -3 run differential on the season so far. So the underlying numbers are telling you that they're really outkicking their coverage. They're outperforming where they should be. We looked at this starting on Monday, these series over the next 2 weeks. You had the Brewers, the Mariners tonight, which we'll get into in a second. The Dodgers on Monday, which everyone's looking forward to because anytime the Dodgers and Padres get together, that's a must-watch TV. The A's are playing some damn good baseball. That is not a walkover game. You have kind of the fun storyline there. Mason Miller playing his old team. The A's are not, they got a lot of young talent. Nick Kurtz, that's a team that surprised a lot of people in the AL. And then you got the Phillies. So the Phillies got off to an awful start and are all of a sudden playing some really good baseball. I'm curious. They had an opportunity against the Brewers the last three nights. They didn't play very well in game one, lose 6-4. Tatis gets on, the late inning rally doesn't really happen. And then unbelievable in game two. Sheets, hits it in the ninth inning. Padres are on cloud nine. And I was looking at that game three yesterday as a way for the Padres to really stamp approval. Like, no, we can't be good teams. We're here to stay. This is a team that's to be reckoned with. And although the national pundits want to point to the negative run differential and the batting average being one of the worst in the major leagues and the power being one of the worst in the major leagues as a reason why the Padres would drop off, you looked at it as an ability for them to kind of make a statement against a really good Brewers team. A good Brewers team that just activated Christian Yelich, was in the NLCS a year ago, got swept by the Dodgers. And then the Brewers came out and looked like they took that loss personally in game two and came out whooped up on the Padres yesterday. So the Padres get a golden opportunity over the weekend. I mean, playing the Seattle Mariners, this is a team that, to the Padres' credit, they beat them earlier this year at Petco Park, which was a nice series win. I know the Mariners are only 22-23, but they're getting it together. The Mariners are a really deep ball club. Cal Raleigh is not going to be playing, just went on the IL, so Padres get a little bit of a break there. But we look at these pitching matchups. Randy Vasquez versus Emerson Hancock. Emerson Hancock had a very good outing at Petco Park when he played earlier this year. Game two, Walker Buehler taking on Logan Gilbert. And then in game three, pulling it up right here, you got George Kirby versus the Padres haven't named their starter yet. So the bats, we're looking at you. Because if we're being honest, outside of tonight, you could call Vasquez versus Hancock maybe a wash, whatever you want to lean to. Maybe give Hancock the edge because at the home ballpark, Randy Vasquez got off to such an exceptional start, but has certainly, you know, not looked as good as he did the first month. But I think that this is a golden opportunity. It's a golden opportunity for the Padres because they're going to have to score runs to win the series. In Seattle, I really hope they don't get caught lacking in the series looking for the Dodgers, because the Dodgers have been struggling. The Braves, they lose the first two games against the Giants, and then the bats have come alive the last 2 days for the Dodgers. They're playing the Angels on the road this weekend, which should probably go pretty well for the Dodgers. Guess you can't count it out because the Angels actually swept the Dodgers last year through two series, but this is a big series, and you're looking at a Mariner team that can kind of match what the Padres do. They have an elite rotation, an elite bullpen. Thankfully, they're missing Brian Wu. Brian Wu is probably the best pitcher on their team. They won't be seeing him, but Gilbert, Kirby, who they will see, are fantastic players. You got Julio Rodriguez, J.P. Crawford. You got a lot of guys, Randy Rosarena, who can ball. But they are streaky. They do have kind of an inconsistent lineup and are a streaky ball club. So hopefully the Padres can take advantage of it. But you really look at, to me, in Texas, 70-470. Start your message with team or shoot us a call. 877-767-4760. 877-767-4760. For your thoughts on the Pods this weekend, I really feel like the next 2 weeks are a big deal. The Brewers series was a big deal. They lost a series there. They get a prime opportunity against the Mariners. For the Padres to really start gaining respect, they have to win a series against an upper tier ball club. The Mariners in the ALCS last year, the Dodgers back-to-back World Series champs, A's playing good ball, and the Phillies are playing good ball right now. Kyle Schwarber has gotten back to his self. So be interesting to watch this weekend. Excited. Hopefully the bats can come alive. At some point, we keep saying the same thing. Machado, Merrill, and Tatis, we want to see it. We'll see what they can get into. R. Carino on YouTube said, let's get serious. Who would win 1v1 in a basketball between Sammy Long and Ben Fletcher? Are we asking that question? I mean, what are the odds on that? Rich McGuire, if you don't call fouls, Ben will dominate, but Sammy has an outside shot. Did we not see Ben Fletcher on the Hardwood and Balls Classic? Brent saw it. Brent knew. Against Jonathan Rifkin? Come on. Rich, you can't be doubting me like that. This is just stroking Ben's ego. Yeah, I don't. I mean, if we're playing to like two and he hits a shot from the outside, then, you know, maybe. But come on. Come on with that. But coming up next, we're going to get to a big MMA card. Massive MMA card happening in LA this weekend. The return of Ronda Rousey. Francis Ngannou's on it. Nate Diaz, Mike Perry. Is it getting you to your TV? And what does that mean for UFC and combat sports as a whole? It's coming up next on Going Long. San Diego Sports 760, live from the iHeartRadio app.
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11: Accident clearing West 8 before the 805. You are still a bit slow from the 15. Temecula crash. North 15 before Temecula Parkway. Middle lane is blocked. South 5 slows down the coastline as we expect today from the rest area to the 78.
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8: SDSU is back at Snapdragon Stadium tomorrow night when they host FC Cincinnati. Anders Dreyer bobblehead night. Our pre-match coverage with Darren and Adrian begins at 6 p.m. Yeah, excited for that game. You know, the SDSU, we, a lot like Padres, kind of been waiting for them to turn it on the last couple months. They, you know, kept having all these draws against good teams and kind of been sliding down the table. And it's been odd, the Western Conference, because you think you look at it and go, they started out really hot, had an unbelievable run last year, and teams kind of started, you know, pointing to them on their schedules, the team they want to beat, to go from the, you know, hunter to the hunted. And it's messed them up a little bit, but big, big win against Austin FC. The offense finally got going the other night. I think the most impressive part about that game, I know Austin isn't some great team, but the problem with STFC has not been starts in games. They've actually had great first halves. It's been the back half of games, like that LAFC game where they ended up coming back to tie it at 2-2 and they only get a point. The Austin FC kind of had a few good chances in that 70 to 80 minute range, and the STFC was able to hold it down. So hopefully they can keep it going against FC Cincinnati and build a little bit of a win streak happening here. All right. MVP promotions, Jake Paul, putting on a promotion, a big fight card happening up in LA. Maybe some of you are going to the fight. Gina Carano fighting Ronda Rousey. You got Nate Diaz versus Mike Perry on the undercard. Francis Ngannou in the co-main event. This is very interesting. I'm very curious to see how this does, because on Netflix, I think it'll do big numbers because it's Netflix. I don't have it in front of me, but I would assume most people have Netflix. That's kind of one of the most popular streaming services. And look at other fights that they've put on. They put on Jake Paul and Mike Tyson. A lot of people thought that fight was rigged. Now, Mike Tyson brings a fan base that none of these fighters can, because Mike Tyson is one of the most

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16: 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Next chance to win $1,000 coming up soon on San Diego Sports 760. How long ago was it when you said that the nationwide contest, we had a winner from here?
17: We had it within the last 2 to 3 months, a nationwide winner of that contest on this station. I think at 5 or 6 p.m. one day. So listening afternoon drive right here on San Diego Sports 760. Yeah, great opportunity to win again each and every day here on 760. We've got the fair tickets. We're giving away all of next week for the San Diego County Fair. So your chance to win starts Monday for that. Today, we'll give away Rod Stewart tickets. Great giveaway. Great show. June 12th in less than a month at the North Island Credit Union Amphitheater. I don't know when this becomes official or not, Alan, but Kevin Acey is reporting that Matt Waldron is expected to be designated for assignment, as the Padres have made a move or are expected to make a move today by calling up Alec Jacob, a reliever, because basically until Lucas Giolito starts Sunday, they're trying to potentially cover some innings in their bullpen because you don't need to activate Giolito yet. So they're going to activate, apparently, Alec Jacob. And Kevin Acey is reporting this will be the end of Matt Waldron's time with the Padres, at least for now. He then writes in parentheses, he could go unclaimed by another team and end up back in AAA El Paso. So that's the latest. They've gone back and forth, or we've waffled a little bit on what's next here for Matt Waldron.
16: Yeah, it's a little weird. You know, even his appearance coming into a game, it was yesterday, right?
17: It was yesterday.
16: Anytime they play these day games, it feels like it was a month ago.
17: I know.
16: But he comes in, pitches a couple of innings, and then Stammen has talked about it. And I think there was a little bit of like, oh, okay, you know what? No, maybe they're just going to use him in a different role. Maybe he'll become, for the Padres, in a game where it's a blowout one way or the other, he'll kind of give you some innings, save you a little bit. You're not necessarily putting him in a high leverage situation, nor are you having him start in any of these games. So it's been a little bit all over the place. Kind of the Waldron experience, you know, just this season in general. Feel bad for him. I mean, I wish he was more productive. He's just not productive enough.
17: Yeah, I mean, it was this spring training when Craig Stammen went out of his way to say he's dealing with hemorrhoids or had hemorrhoid surgery. And then it was Craig Stammen yesterday saying this about Matt Waldron.
13: Yeah. He was in the bullpen today, and he'll be in the bullpen tomorrow and the next day, and, you know, going after that. So
17: is that...

0: You're not going. You're only going to point at the players so much. You're going to start now saying, "Well, it must be the hitting coach's fault. It must be the manager's fault." Like, how much blame do you think is going to start leaning towards your hitting coach, who's in his first year as a manager or as the hitting coach of the San Diego Padres, doesn't have, you know, obviously a ton of experience. I mean, I'll tell you right out the gate, like instantly, that's where my head goes. My head goes like, all right, well, what's the hitting coach doing? How come you can have this many guys not producing on offense? It's very, very natural then to look at the hitting coach.
1: Let's discuss that on the other side. How much blame does Steven Souza Jr. get for this Padres' historically bad start? 877-767-4760. Right now, though, if you want a free, absolutely free $50 gift card to El Pollo Loco, be caller 6, and you've got a $50 gift card to El Pollo Loco right now. Call 877-767-4760. We'll enjoy it at the break right here in studio. Steven Souza Jr., how much blame does he get for the Padres' historically bad offensive start? That's next on Schaefer and Sliwa.
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4: Southbound side of the 163 approaching Genesee. A crash here has two of the left lanes shut down. Things are going to be really heavy there as they're coming away from about Mesa College. Also, you're going to see delays kind of off and on from that point all the way over to the 5. Southbound 805 slows from the 52 on over to 43rd.
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9: I'm Jack Cronin in the KOGO News Center. President Trump and the U.S. trade delegation are returning from 3 days of meetings in China. And another sewage leak in Mexico has taken two pumps offline, pushing more wastewater across the border into San Diego.
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11: You know, we're so focused on postseason. That's changed here in the last 30 years, maybe. When it comes to arguments, you're like, well, what did he do in the postseason? Nobody ever says, what did Bonds do in the postseason?

0: confidence level in Tatis. I don't know what to tell you, brother. I got no confidence in Tatis right now. I hate to say it, right? Like, I don't want to say that, yeah. But if you told me that somebody is going to mash over the next 2 weeks, I'm going to assume it's Machado and it's not going to be Tatis.
1: Completely agree. I think it will be Manny. And I don't like saying it either. I mean, it was not long ago I would have told you Fernando Tatis Jr. is my favorite baseball player. I don't know if I've completely changed my tune on that, but at some point I probably will. I will always say that when he came up, I've never felt that way about a baseball player in terms of their potential. Now, one of the worst things
0: of San Diego instantly was like, oh, we got a franchise player.
1: But one of the worst things you can ever say about an athlete is they don't live up to potential. And unfortunately, he's not. I mean, he's nowhere near living up to what I thought his potential was when he came up. But he's a fascinating case. I'm with you on Machado. I think Machado gets his numbers. I've always said it. He's been maligned. He's been vilified. There's been tough stretches. He gets his numbers. I can't say that with Tatis.
0: Well, and Machado's... Not that it's impressive, but he does have 6 home runs. Yeah. Like, it's not like he's done nothing. Now, his batting average is awful.
1: Right.
0: And his slump is
1: bad.
0: Do you wish Tatis had a slump where he had 6 home runs?
1: Yeah, I kind of do. That's the Cal Raleigh conversation. I'm like, I wish this dude had 7
0: Cal
1: home runs.
0: Had 7. That's right.
1: And was hitting 170. I think it's a better look than hitting 240 with none.
0: I went to a Padres-Phillies game a couple years ago.
1: Okay.
0: At Philadelphia.
1: Oh, really?
0: Yeah, at Philadelphia. I was out there. And I went with a buddy of mine.
1: Mm-hmm.
0: And I think Schwarber hit 3.
1: Are you serious?
0: I think he hit 3 when I was there. Because he had one late also in like the 8th. And let's just say the atmosphere, you know, I'm wearing Padres gear, whatever. And Philly fans were fine. I mean, but like by the time you get to like the 8th inning, I'm like, why am I here?
1: Right.
0: Schwarber hit his 3rd home run of that game.
1: In like the 8th inning. I'm guessing the like Phillies probably won that game if he hit 3 home runs.
0: Padres won 14-13.
1: No, they didn't, right?
0: They got mashed. Did they give up 10, something like that?
1: We said earlier when we talked before the show, I'm like, I am so envious of teams that have true sluggers.
0: Yeah.
1: It's like looking at like
0: Instagram,
1: and you're like,
0: you're
1: man,
0: so right.
1: look how buff that guy is. He's like, I wish I had muscles. I'm so envious of Aaron Judge. I'm so envious of Murakami.
0: Oh.
1: I'm so envious of Schwarber. I'm so envious of those fan bases that get to watch someone hit 7 home runs in 7 games. Envious.
0: And that technically, you know, the worst part about all that, it's supposed to be these two guys.
1: Right. I know.
0: Like on paper, these are the two guys that when AJ Preller and Peter Seidler, when they were kind of figuring out, hey, we're paying superstars. That's what we're doing. We're going to pay superstars. Soto is obviously a perfect example of it. They got no guys that mesh.
1: I'm so angry.
0: And it's such a, like, that's such a, I'll go back a little bit. I know there's been obviously some home run hitters, and I know it's different because the games were at Qualcomm Jack Murphy Stadium back in the day. But Padres, I'll never forget that series in 98 when they get to the World Series. They had dudes.
1: Match.
0: Greg Vaughn,
1: Caminiti.
0: Ken Caminiti. Yep. I know, you know, Tony Gwynn, not necessarily, he's not going to be known for
1: it. But he hit.
0: But they had dudes that would just hit. Sometimes Findlay would turn into one. I look at this team, can't find anything.
1: They did have it in 98, but it's been a while, too,
0: since 1998.
1: All right, let's turn our attention to the NBA. The postseason back underway tonight with a pair of game sixes. Does the NBA need to clean up flopping, and will it impact ratings if we get to see Thunder and Spurs? Not Thunders, but the Thunder and the Spurs. That on the other side, actually what Alan Horton had to tell us yesterday. You'll hear that again if you missed it yesterday. Plus, we're giving away tickets to see Rod Stewart June 12th at the North Island Credit Union Amphitheater this hour. Stay with us on Schaefer and Sliwa, San Diego Sports 760, live on the iHeartRadio app.
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4: Southbound side of the 163, things are going to be heavy as you're coming away from Balboa out to the 5. Well, the southbound side of the 805 is pretty crowded as well from the 52 over to 43rd. And delays southbound 5 from La Jolla Village Drive all the way over to H Street.
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18: 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The Padres are in Seattle getting ready to start their series tonight against the Mariners. It's going to be Randy Vasquez going for the Friars and Emerson Hancock on the hill for the M's. First pitch is set for 6:40. We got a couple of game sixes in the NBA playoffs tonight. Right now, they just went break. 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About 2.5 minutes to go in the first quarter. Cleveland leads the Pistons 23-17. And then at 6:30, we'll have Timberwolves and Spurs. 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
1: Ty Schaefer and Sliwa, Friday afternoon. Rod Stewart tickets. We're giving those away in 15 or so minutes. Kevin Acey from Seattle live at 5:30. Alan, Matt Waldron lives to see another day or 15 of them. He's been placed on the 15-day IL by the Padres. Alec Jacobs been called up. His injury is being termed a right brachialis. That's according to Google, because I just listened to the pronunciation five times. A right brachialis muscle injury. What is that? Something in his arm. Front of his arm. A front arm injury for Matt Waldron.
0: Yeah, there was a time when I was a kid, instantly I knew I was throwing a wiffle ball.
1: Okay.
0: And instantly I felt something. I said, that must be the brachialis. My right brachialis muscle.
1: Yeah, it probably was, honestly. Yep. You had the Waldron injury. Let me listen. I'm just... Yeah, brachialis.
0: No, you pronounce it right. Okay, then that probably goes back to what they were saying, you know, whatever Craig Stammen was trying to say yesterday in regards to Waldron, where it felt like they wanted to keep him, right?
1: Right.
0: And maybe into some of these instances like we've talked about where maybe the game's not close and you need Waldron to come in, you're down 7-1 and eat up some innings. Sure. Maybe you're up 7-1 and same thing, same situation. He'll get an opportunity to go in the IL, and you know, obviously the Padres will still potentially get to use him at some point. But yeah, listen, whether it's exactly what he has or he doesn't, the bottom line is he hasn't pitched well for the Padres since he came back and came up, and we'll see what happens, how they use him moving forward.
1: Do you think it speaks to their lack of overall starting pitching depth that they wouldn't want to just cut ties right now?
0: Sure.
1: They want to see it out.
0: Definitely.
1: You know, like Definitely. It's not like they have all these options just waiting in the wings.
0: Yeah, and a lot of, like, they're things have not worked out with their pitching staff, and some of that has to do with just some bad luck. I mean, think about when they were getting ready to start the season. I'm sure in February they're saying to themselves, we got an interesting rotation.
1: Mm-hmm.
0: Well, how much of that has been, you know, kept together? Marquez goes to the IL. Obviously, we know about what happened to Nick Pivetta and still waiting for him. Joe Musgrove, we haven't heard anything from. So I think probably, yeah, they don't have enough starters right now that they can depend on. Probably has a lot to do with that.
1: Yeah, it's interesting because in baseball, you can kind of hide players. Baseball doesn't really crack down on it. So, you know, they can just put them on the IL. He had pitched twice this week. He literally pitched yesterday, but apparently got hurt between yesterday's outing and today. And it was Craig Stammen that yesterday said, we're going to put him in the bullpen because we think he has a role in their bullpen. And maybe that is his future role after 15 days. And by the way, 15 days is such an eternity in baseball that if something else happens with someone else, then all of a sudden he might need another start.
0: The
1: major league roster.
0: Sure,
1: and
0: sure.
1: Pitching in your bullpen. So we'll see. Just one of those stories that plays out over the course of 162 for the Padres. Again, Kevin Acey will join us coming up at 5:30 here today. There was a story that you sent to me earlier, or we talked about, involving the surge in San Diego State football ticket sales. It was written about in the UT. Their season ticket sales this offseason are up. The renewal rate is high. I think they're pushing 90% renewal from last year. Plus, they've sold a number of new season tickets this offseason. J.D. Wicker was with us earlier in the week saying, it's a trickle-down effect. Supporting San Diego State football supports San Diego State's athletic department. It is encouraging to see the reporting that sales are up heading into the first year in the Pac-12.
0: Yeah, look, you got an article in the UT talking about Aztec football, and here's the title. Aztec football season ticket sales significantly ahead of last year's pace. Now, I could sit here and make the argument. All right, well, what are you comparing yourself to? It doesn't matter what you're comparing yourself to. Even if it's been a number of years where you don't feel like the potential of San Diego State football from a crowd perspective is where they want it to be. Since I've been here, you know, since I came to 760, we've talked to Sean Lewis twice. We've talked to the general manager, the associate GM, J.D. Wicker. You know, we've talked to a few of these people, and it feels like there's so much attention towards what do we have to do to get San Diegans to come to our games.
1: Mm-hmm.
0: That's a positive story to hear. I'll continue to push this because I do think that there's something so incredibly important. I'm going to read a couple of stats here because I think this will help. Aztec's goal this year was to reach a 90% renewal rate. They're close with renewals at 87%. New season ticket sales are at 600.

0: see if they could do their job, and then San Diego's obviously got to follow them.
1: And it really, it's cliche, but like the front porch idea, when San Diego State basketball went to the national championship game, their applications were way up because you're on this like big stage, obviously. So when you have athletic success, it impacts the university as a whole, as people understand. All right, we'll give away Rod Stewart tickets on the other side. Plus, speaking of a former Aztec and Aztec for life, Kawhi Leonard, are the Clippers better off if Kawhi's contract is voided? Is that a possibility? We'll discuss it next and give away those Rod Stewart tickets. Schaefer and Sliwa, San Diego Sports 760, live on the iHeartRadio app.
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4: Southbound side of the 163, things are going to be heavy as you're coming away from Balboa out to the 5. Well, the southbound side of the 805 is pretty crowded as well from the 52 over to 43rd. And delays southbound 5 from La Jolla Village Drive all the way over to H Street.
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0: All right,
1: we'll give away Rod Stewart tickets in 10 minutes. He's performing here in San Diego June 12th. So if you want to go to that show, we have two free tickets. Great giveaway coming up in the next 10 minutes. We'll get back to the Padres in the 5 o'clock hour. Kevin Acey will join us at 5:30. You put this story in here.
0: You see this right here?
1: I do.
0: Yeah, I didn't.
1: PSU.
0: Yeah. Huge.
1: Right? When you think PSU, what do you think?
0: Vikings.
1: You think Portland State?
0: Yeah.
1: Yes, that's the Aztec opener at home this upcoming season. It's
0: Portland State Vikings football. Go get that W. Get that one and move on.
1: Yeah. When you the FCS game, you got to have to win. You want to read this quote here from Brian Windhorst on Kawhi?
0: Yeah, so obviously a lot of the conversation around the Clippers, even was this all kind of started before the season, right?
1: Yeah,
0: it all started before
1: the
0: season.
1: Right around the start.
0: The
1: maybe?
0: Aspiration, and did the Clippers find a way to circumvent the
1: cap?
0: Yeah, the cap. Yeah. Basically, it's like the equivalent of walking in with like a briefcase of money.
1: Right.
0: Like every mob movie that you could think of. Like that's what we think of when we see that. An anonymous Western Conference GM claims that voiding Kawhi Leonard's contract over the Clippers' salary cap investigation would actually be a reward for LA per Brian Windhorst. Here's Windhorst. There's no way they're voiding his contract even if the league finds him guilty. That would be a reward, clearing the Clippers' books for them.
1: Walk me through this real quick because this is the slowest playing story ever. Like, I don't know if anyone cares. Like, honestly, it is
0: you
1: so
0: should care.
1: Outside
0: I would
1: of my...
0: But I know what you're saying, but you should care. Like, go ahead.
1: Yeah, my point was that I'm trying to make is this on the player or is it on the team?
0: According to the reports, it would technically be on both. Now, what the Clippers are trying to say... And by the way, I'm not going to sit here. I don't want to make it sound like I'm an investigative journalist on this and I know all the details. But part of the question is like, why are you paying Kawhi Leonard this money?
1: Yeah.
0: And there's nothing that it says he did anything for your company.
1: Right.
0: He's not there running ads and this is obviously with aspiration. All this came out after this aspiration Ponzi scheme, whatever it was that was coming out. And then the question then becomes, well, did Ballmer and the Clippers know about it? So the voiding his contract, I guess what Windhorst is trying to say here, you're doing the Clippers a favor. So are you sure you want to really void his contract? Now, that's very odd. I mean, this is what Kawhi Leonard is tied to, like with the Clippers. Like, it's a very, very odd story. And I know what you said in the beginning about, hey, should we really care about this? You should. If I told you that... I'll give you one example. Maybe this one hits home a little bit more. The Dodgers were doing something that they shouldn't be doing. Wouldn't stop talking about it.
1: But they are. Or yeah, it's legal. It's every NIL deal. It's literally every NIL deal in the history of college athletics. I'm going to pay the quarterback at Tennessee $7 million to endorse this pizza parlor. Everyone knows it's not worth that.
0: Well, they were doing that before. But they were doing that literally under the table.
1: Okay, so
0: all they
1: that.
0: Did then is just bring all NIL did was we can give you this money, technically, by the books.
1: But isn't it? It's so funny that if I should care about this Kawhi Clippers story that is so drawn out, shouldn't everyone be crying about college athletics for the last 50 years of how like you said, maybe it used to be below the table. Now it's does anyone honestly believe that Ohio State's linebacker is worth $5 million for endorsing a car dealership in Columbus, Ohio?
16: To use your NIL analogy, I would say it would be a comparison to this. They, offensive lineman, you said car dealership, gets a deal for the car dealership. They pay him NIL money to do commercials for the car dealership. But he doesn't do any commercials. They just pay him for commercials that he never did.
1: So basically, it comes down to what we're saying is this would all be legitimate if Kawhi Leonard posted one time on Twitter, but because he didn't, it's illegitimate? Is that what it's coming down to then?
0: I don't know if it's just coming down to that. I think it's, Kawhi's uncle, who was very involved in a lot of his business practices, I think it's coming down to it's like, if you're trying to make a decision between him signing with the Lakers and the Clippers, and it's apples to apples in money, But gotcha. Then there's a, yeah, but we can get you another 20 and we're going to get it this way.
1: Yeah. Okay.
0: They obviously have to prove that.
1: Yeah.
0: You know, like there's a lot that goes to it.
1: So what's the potential? Is the fallout more significant then ultimately

0: for the Clippers, because yeah, to your point, voiding his contract isn't going to be the biggest penalty.
1: It doesn't sound like anything's going to happen to the Clippers.
0: Interesting. So it's more a player violation than it is a team violation.
1: And okay, what, at least according to some of these
0: and then what, reports. So what are we talking about from a penalty perspective? We're saying the player's got to sit out? I mean,
1: I think they void his contract. So if I understand that correctly, then I think, you know, I don't know if it means, okay, well, whatever guaranteed years that he had, he's no longer guaranteed. So but it doesn't mean he can't go sign another contract somewhere
0: else. That would be interesting, because then maybe both parties are better off, wouldn't they? If the idea that the Clippers, why are you underwater with Kawhi's max deal? He's older. You're not winning right now. Maybe Kawhi could go help someone that's more suited to win right now than the Clippers.
1: See what Kawhi's contract, what does he have left on his contract?
0: Yeah, I don't know. What is it? Year? Two?
1: 50 mil left next season.
0: So 1 year 50?
1: Yeah.
0: So if they voided it, he could go elsewhere and the Clippers could move on.
1: Aren't they fine anyways? Like 1 year left on his contract?
0: Yeah, I don't know.
1: The contracts that are the concern are the...
0: long ones?
1: I don't want to give you the comp.
0: Give me the comp.
1: The comp is right here.
0: The baseball comps with this baseball team?
1: Yeah, those are long. These contracts, I mean, even in the NBA, if you got a bad contract, I think the most you can sign is 5 years. So it's like...
0: let me make this... point, and Brent can make his point. Here's my point when I say, here's what I mean by, I don't think, do sports fans care about the Kawhi Clipper?
1: Yeah, I think they do.
0: Do they?
1: Yeah, because I'll go back to what I said.
0: Laker fans may care.
1: Well, I mean, just take the Lakers out of it. You're a squad out there that's going to try to get the services of Kawhi Leonard.
0: Right.
1: And you're pitching between you and another team, or maybe he's looking at three different teams. He was looking at Toronto,
0: LA.
1: Whatever, right?
0: Yep.
1: If one squad is basically telling you, forget the roster, this, that. Yeah, we understand we want to do all that stuff. But on top of that, we're going to find a different way to get you more money that technically we're not allowed to give you. That's a big deal.
0: Here, last question. Why is it taking so long?
1: Yeah, I don't know.
0: This is a two-year saga that's going to play out? Brent, what do you have?
2: The punishment, if they are found guilty, they will have salary cap circumvention fines, which they didn't say how much it will be, a loss of multiple first round picks, and suspensions for team personnel.
0: Are found to be in violation.
2: If Kawhi and the Clippers are found guilty.
1: Yeah, problem proving that. That's going to be the issue.
0: A lot. Mm-hmm. Yeah. And I'm sure that if there's one thing the Clippers have, it's probably like legal representation.
1: But if you ask the question that you asked, should a fan care? I think a fan should care.
0: Yeah.
1: And I think the NBA has done a good job of kind of quieting the story.
0: Yeah.
1: It's almost, it's similar to, remember, I'll go back to this. After the first day of the Chauncey Billups coached a game, and the next day he's accused of this.
0: Is he indicted?
1: What happened?
0: I have no idea.
1: Once it gets into the legal,
0: whatever.
1: It's not even just that. It's everything is so delayed. Yep. It's strategically.
0: That's how I feel about this Kawhi story. It's playing out over so much time. You know.
1: What do you got there, Brent?
2: He's awaiting his trial date. It's not, his trial date isn't set until November 2nd.
0: Wow. All right.
1: In the rigged poker case.
0: Rigged poker case. The NBA's had quite a year. It's had quite a year. All right, call right now if you want Rod Stewart tickets. 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
0: it does kind of look like a Rockets logo.
1: It's Harden. James Harden. I still think of Harden as a Rocket.
2: Well, it says Rocket Mortgage on the court.
0: It does say that as well. Updates on the NBA playoffs game 6 between the Cavs and the Pistons, plus back to the Padres preparing for game 1 against the Mariners. And Kevin Acey, don't go anywhere. Kevin Acey is joining us live
1: 5:30.
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5: Stop on side of the 805 approaching Telegraph Canyon. The crash here has the far left lane taken away. It's going to be very heavy from the 54 and overall pretty busy off and on coming away from the 52. Meanwhile, if you're heading along the 5 North, that's going to slow down from the 56 on over to Encinitas Boulevard.
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2: 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Padres are in Seattle getting set for their first game of the series against the Mariners tonight. It's going to be Randy Vasquez going for the Pods and Emerson Hancock on the hill for the Mariners. First pitch is set for 6:40. We got a pair of game sixes in the NBA playoffs tonight. Right now in Cleveland with about 7.5 minutes to go, Detroit leads Cleveland 41-31, and it's starting to get a little testy there in Cleveland. And then at 6:30, we got Spurs at Timberwolves. 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
3: It's Schaefer and Sliwa. John Schaefer.
0: If we get to the deadline and they have needs and they're in playoff positioning, are you okay with the idea or not of moving Ethan Salas to improve your chances in 2026?
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1: My initial reaction to all this, like, wild trades and trading the farm, I think I'm more just naturally like, yeah, I'm not a big gambler. Okay. That's me.
3: Here's Schaefer and Sliwa.
0: All right, final hour. Schaefer and Sliwa, San Diego Sports 760. Just final hour today on this Friday afternoon.